0: 97.9 Edmonton's perfect music mix. It's Brother Down and Sam Roberts. Mike Devine with you. We got some Lady A this hour, Glass Tiger, and Justin Bieber. Right now, here's Madonna and Into the Groove on Mix.
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0: 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Justin Bieber with the ghost song Boo. 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So guess what? 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Fresh produce, of course, local goods, yes. Food trucks, check. And the friendly people are there as well. 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The Farmers Market, of course. Lady A and Sia coming up next on Mix.
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0: You Now and Lady A on Mix 107.9, Edmonton's Perfect Music Mix. So let's talk about people admitting to speeding because everybody else does it. Let's get into this. AAA, which is the American CAA, has released a new study which says that 79% of American drivers, I'm not sure about Canada, but definitely American drivers, admit to speeding. 30% said they don't think speeding is a big deal because no one actually drives the speed limit. You know something? Speed kills. It'd be a good idea to stay within your speed limit. Honestly. All right, coming up, we have some Finger 11 and Cyndi Lauper next.
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0: 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I got some Counting Crows by request next, right here on Mix. 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

0: 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Let's talk about our skin, shall we? Nobody should be dying from skin cancer. I just had a bunch of, what did they call that thing? It wasn't melanoma, but it was the next best thing. This is what the doctor said. If you're going to have skin cancer, this is the one. And they dug a little deep in there and they got it out, which was great. I had no idea it was there. So we should all be concerned about protecting ourselves from skin cancer. And you know you should wear sunscreen to reduce your risk. But there's another way to make your sunscreen even more effective, and that is to eat plenty of watermelon. I can do this. A half cup a day has been proven to lower sun sensitivity and prevent free radical damage that leads to sun damage, wrinkles, and age spots. It's down to the powerhouse antioxidant lycopene. You know lycopene. It gives watermelon its red color. Lycopene ends up absorbing both UVA and UVB radiation, but you have to keep eating it because it takes a couple of weeks for your skin to become more photoprotective because of its turnover rate. Another watermelon bonus, its vitamin C content helps repair damaged skin cells and redness too. So watermelon is officially the perfect summer snack for your skin.
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0: Coming up, prominent psychologist Dr. Rick Hansen believes in these crazy times, the most important trait we need to survive is resilience. But he also says it's a trait that requires practice. So in a moment, I'm going to break down Dr. Hansen's top strategies for practicing and building resilience.

0: Edmonton's perfect music mix, Mix 107.9. Let's talk about one of my favorite topics. It's building resilience, how to do it. According to psychologist Dr. Rick Hansen, resilience, it's what you need to avoid feeling overwhelmed when you're facing tough times. So here's how to build your resilience. Number one, learn as much as you can about whatever troubles you're facing. Dr. Hansen says most of what people fear is the unknown. The more you learn, the less you have to fear. It was like that with the cancer journey for me. And then spend 10 minutes a day centering yourself, say by sitting alone, practicing deep breathing techniques, or taking a long walk. The goal? Focus on something only you can control. When you know you have a centering strategy to use at any time, it helps reduce the stress you'll feel when life starts spiraling out of control. One more thing. Do whatever you can to help others. Sounds counterintuitive, but the more you help others and learn about their problems, the easier it will be to put your own issues into perspective. That's deep and it's true. Dr. Hansen says, using these techniques, you're going to develop your empathy, your gratitude, and your grit, the hallmarks of resilience. That's what you're after. That'll help stabilize your emotions as you go through tough times.
1: Intelligence for your life.
0: And coming up, which pet is smarter, cats or dogs? It's a debate that's been raging for centuries, of course. And so in a moment, we'll dig into what two studies have discovered about our pets' brains.
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0: 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I don't think this debate is ever going to end. Which pet is smarter, cats or dogs? More studies than ever are examining pet brains to figure out what makes them tick. And here are some of the latest findings for you. First, cats are better at something called object permanence, which refers to the ability to know an object is there, even if you can't see it. Researchers say that's a skill most human babies develop by the age of 2. And a study in the journal Animal Cognition found that cats are superior when it comes to remembering, say, where their favorite toys are, even if they've disappeared under a couch or you've tried hiding them on a counter. It's why a cat will return to the same spot day after day and try to retrieve the toy. But with dogs, if their favorite ball accidentally rolls under a couch, most will look at you as if to say, can you get it? Where'd it go? So score one for the cats, right? However, dogs have more emotional intelligence. You probably guessed that already, right? In fact, a study by animal behavior experts at the University of London found that dogs are much better at reading a person's mood, whether they're happy, sad, angry, or playful. And they do it by hearing the sound of our voice and reading our facial expressions. That's a cognitive ability only shown previously in primates. It helps explain why dogs make such amazing therapy pets. But does any of this settle the debate of which pet is smarter? Researchers say that's like comparing apples to oranges because both pets are smart in their own ways, but they've both evolved to get humans to give them lots of love and food, which actually sounds pretty darn brilliant to me.
1: It's intelligence for your life.

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1: Personal question for you. Do you brush your teeth in the shower? Well, you might want to reconsider and go back to brushing at the sink. And here's why. A toothbrush stored in the shower will not clean your teeth as effectively because heat and humidity weaken the bristles, making them significantly less able to remove plaque and other debris. Dr. Perul Dua Makar is doctor of dental surgery. She says toothbrushes last longer stored in a cool, dry place. And she says we should replace our toothbrush every 4 months, or if the bristles look frayed, bent, or discolored.
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2: All right, my intelligent friends, have you taken time to train your postural muscles today? I haven't done this, but I'm going to after this. Now, these are the deep muscles in your abdomen, pelvis, and back, which help you maintain a good posture. And according to George Locker, author of the new book, Falling is Not an Option, postural muscles are also the key to preventing most trip and fall accidents at any age. So how exactly do we strengthen those important core postural muscles? Locker recommends just standing in a semi-squat with your knees and ankles slightly bent, as if you're trying to balance on a surfboard or skis. He says, do this whenever you brush your teeth, for example, and hold the pose as long as possible. And the more you do it, the more likely you'll be able to stand stable on just about any surface, including uneven rocks and ice. There you go.
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0: 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Research is telling us our gut can help determine our intelligence. Listen, a new study in the journal Frontiers in Psychiatry is all about this. The research shows our stomach and intestines play a massive role in determining how smart we are. Specifically, researchers analyzed the gut microbes of adults aged 28 to 98 and compared them to each person's IQ and happiness levels. Here's the result. The more diverse a participant's gut bacteria were, the happier and smarter they tended to be. What's the connection? Well, lots of studies have shown a strong link between our gut health and our emotional health. It's partly because a diverse gut helps lower our stress. And researchers found that when our gut contains mostly good bacteria from eating a healthy diet and lots of fiber, there's greater neural activity in brain areas linked to memory and attention. But when our gut contains mostly harmful bad bacteria, the opposite is true. Bottom line, ready? Consider this another excuse to eat the widest variety of healthy foods you can, not processed foods, not sugar, because that'll provide a diversity of gut bacteria proven to make you happier and smarter. Boy, do I love this stuff.
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2: I'm John Kennedy. U.S. Trade Representative Jameson Greer is pushing back on Prime Minister Mark Carney's account of why Canada-U.S. trade talks collapsed. Greer says Washington made no last-minute demands despite reports that Commerce Secretary Howard Lutnick became directly involved in the final hours of negotiations. Carney has accused the U.S. of trying to restrict Canada's ability to make other trade deals as well as its protections for language and culture. The federal government has published a batch of tenders now seeking logistics and surveillance drones for the Canadian Armed Forces as the Army looks to build up its use of uncrewed systems.
3: The federal government has published a shopping list for five new types of drones the Canadian Army wants, from robots that can deliver cargo and munitions to troops to recon drones that can operate in the extreme cold temperatures of the Arctic. Alexander Salt with the Canadian Global Affairs Institute says these are among the first steps Canada is making to catch up to allies on the drone front.
4: Most of them are like a logical first step.
3: Canadian Army Commander Michael Wright has signaled a hard pivot is coming, saying last year he wants to flood the Army with drones. Kyle Duggan, The Canadian Press, Ottawa.
2: Alberta Premier Danielle Smith says she wants to see Canada avoid an escalating trade war with the United States and doesn't think that Canada could win by taxing or curtailing energy exports to the U.S. Her comments come after calls from some critics to keep the prospect of taxing Alberta's energy on the table as a bargaining chip with the Americans.
5: I cannot think of a more disastrous policy decision than cutting off or taxing Alberta's oil to the United States. Doing so would absolutely devastate the Canadian economy. It would not only extinguish the livelihoods of hundreds of thousands of Albertans, it would economically hobble our friends and neighbors in other provinces to the east.
2: Smith is also calling on her fellow premiers and Ottawa to do more to protect Canadian businesses through the fray, including some tax reform measures and reducing internal trade barriers. A former U.S. Marine arrested with a loaded handgun and ammunition at Donald Trump's Los Angeles area golf course has been sent for a psychiatric evaluation. A judge has suspended the criminal case after a pretrial assessment raised concerns about the Marine's ability to understand the proceedings. And Canada's community is now grieving over the loss of country music icon Dolly Parton.
6: Jolene, Jolene, Jolene, Jolene.
7: Shania Twain calls the Tennessee singer-songwriter her songwriting teacher and hero of grace and humility. Celine Dion says Parton was pure light with a kind heart and a generous spirit. Orville Peck got choked up during his concert in London as he praised Parton for making him feel welcome as a gay man in country music. Anne Murray says, "We have lost an angel." Parton died Tuesday at the age of 80 after a battle with cancer. Jason White, The Canadian Press.
2: This is The Canadian Press. In sports, the Toronto Blue Jays are taking on the Kansas City Royals in the second of a three-game series at the Rogers Centre. The Royals are last in the American League Central, but are looking for their 10th straight win. The Blue Jays entered the contest with losses in three of their last four games. Recently signed goaltender Frederik Andersen is among four players expected to miss the Edmonton Oilers training camp next month after sustaining an injury during off-season training. The Oilers announced that Andersen, along with defenseman Alec Regula and forwards Matthias Janmark, as well as Matt Savoy, are dealing with injuries. Andersen signed a one-year deal with the Oilers after backstopping Carolina to a Stanley Cup title. Canada's Bianca Andreescu is nearing a return to the U.S. Open. The 2019 champion moved on to third and final round of the women's singles qualifier with a 6-0, 6-3 win over Ukraine's Veronika Podrez in New York today. From the Canadian Press, I'm John Kennedy.
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0: Mix 107.9, Edmonton's perfect music mix. It is time to talk about the hottest flavors right now in North America. I'm John Tesh with your Intelligence for Your Life. Two of the hottest flavors, of course, pumpkin. Searches on Yelp for pumpkin latte and pumpkin spice latte are up about 300%. Happens every year. But another trending flavor is mango. All these searches are up between 50 and 150%. Mango soft serve, mango sticky rice, wow, and mango matcha. And the end of summer brings a lot of decluttering. Yelp says the end of summer rivals spring cleaning season, and there are increased searches for junk removal and hauling, yard sales, furniture donation, and weirdly enough, hoarder cleaning.
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0: Coming up, when we enter a room, people can judge how confident we are within 0.2 seconds, which is faster than you can blink. So in a moment, I'll share ways to appear more confident and make a better first impression, according to Harvard psychologist Dr. Amy Cuddy.

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1: So did you know that when we enter a room, people can judge how confident we are within 0.2 seconds, which is faster than you and I can blink. And if you're feeling nervous, they can hear it in your voice immediately. So here's how to appear more confident, even if you don't feel that way, and make a great first impression. First, take up a lot of space. Dr. Amy Cuddy, a social psychologist at the Harvard Business School, and we have her stuff on the show all the time, she says humans and animals show their top dog by standing tall, extending their arms and legs, and looking physically larger than everybody else. And her research suggests that standing like a superhero, hands on hips, legs shoulder width apart, can make other people see you as more powerful while simultaneously tricking your brain into feeling more confidence. You can get the same effect by leaning back in a chair with your hands clasped behind your head, or in a meeting, spreading your materials across a desk. Because even if your body isn't taking up more space, your stuff is, and that signals power. Here's one more confidence booster. Wear your lucky shirt. I do. Research from the University of Cologne found that volunteers who had a lucky shirt performed better on tests and set higher goals for themselves than participants without one.
2: Intelligence for your life with John Tesh.
0: In just a moment, how a bigger belly is now connected to our risk for dementia.
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1: All right, all you intelligent, healthy people, here we go with a very compelling reason to get to a healthy weight and maintain it. The bigger the belly, the more likely we are to develop dementia. That's from a new study in the British Journal of Nutrition, which was based on a study of more than 5,000 adults over the age of 60. It found that those with higher waist-to-hip ratios, which is a nice way of saying bigger bellies, had worse cognitive skills. For example, in tests measuring memory, judgment, spatial awareness, and other thinking skills, researchers found a direct link between larger stomachs and worse scores. And because these cognitive skills also decline in people with dementia, researchers concluded that obesity raises our risk for and accelerates the development of dementia. Are you still with me? Okay, one of the easiest ways to protect your brain and avoid brain-damaging inflammation is to simply focus on getting down to and maintaining a healthy weight as soon as possible. According to this new study, your brain health depends on that.
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0: 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John Tesh with you, just saying sweet dreams because you're going to have them. Here's an excuse to buy yourself a bunch of roses. You're going to have sweet dreams at night. According to University Hospital Mannheim in Germany, people who inhaled the scent of roses while they slept, they had more deep sleep, they had more positive dreams. In fact, their dreams were three times more pleasant. It's because the brain region that controls smell, the limbic system, is also in charge of our emotions. The positive smell unlocks positive emotions. When you wake up, you feel good, and you get more feel-good serotonin throughout the day.
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0: 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Okay, headache sufferers, and I count my wife Connie among you. Here's what to eat or order when you have a headache. I'm going to go out and get my wife some pumpkin seeds right now. You get a spinach salad, okay, and you top it with pumpkin seeds. Neurologist Dr. Hamid Katawala says that will cut your headache by a full 40%. That's a big number. Why? Both spinach and pumpkin seeds are loaded with magnesium. Magnesium calms your central nervous system and relaxes muscles. Dr. Katawala says headaches begin when brain cells become overexcited, but magnesium stabilizes cell membranes, preventing them from getting overexcited. Next time you feel a headache coming on, remember, have a spinach salad, throw some olive oil on there too, and top it with pumpkin seeds.
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0: Mix 107.9. So a growing number of young adults in Gen Z, 18 to 25 years old, are now hiring life coaches, apparently, to help them progress into adulthood. A life coach is, of course, a professional who specializes in helping people get through personal or career challenges. And although life coaches are typically associated with people in middle age, young adults are hiring now. They're hiring them for help with issues from wanting to fit in at college to succeeding at a new job and relationship problems. Today's life coaches are also helping young adults with social media struggles and even self-esteem. So the professional hiring site Bidvine says it has seen a 280% surge over the past year in life coach bookings, and more than half of those were made by people 18 to 25 years old. Gen Z say they like life coaching because it has a less intense atmosphere than therapy. And life coaches can offer advice, whereas therapists often want their patients to come up with their own conclusions and solutions. Connie Enriquez is a life coach who specializes in young adults. She tells us Gen Z is more receptive to help because they aren't set in their ways. And what would take an older adult 6 months to absorb and change, a young adult can do in a month. If you'd like to find a life coach, go to coachfederation.org.
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2: From the national newsroom of the Canadian Press, I'm John Kennedy. U.S. President Donald Trump is repeating inaccurate claims about Canadian tariffs to try and justify his own duties. Trump said, quote, "It's time to teach Canada you can't do this anymore." Reporters in Calgary asked Industry Minister Melanie Joly about her reaction.
3: In these circumstances, we take note of what he says. That being said, we are in a position of strength, and in these circumstances, we'll continue to fight.

0: 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It is time to talk about the science of our cravings. John Tesh with you. You know, for years we've heard if you're craving something crunchy like chips, have something healthy that's also crunchy like carrot sticks. But you never get the same satisfaction, and eventually you just eat the chips, right? Well, here's why the advice doesn't work and what to do instead. According to a new study in psychological science, it's better to choose something that's the opposite of what you're craving instead of trying to fulfill the craving by choosing something similar. When people in the study chose a substitute that differed from their craving, they felt more satisfied and they ate less of it. Why would this be? Because when we try to satisfy an ice cream craving with something creamy like Greek yogurt, we draw too many direct comparisons. And the healthy Greek yogurt option doesn't measure up and we feel unsatisfied. So, next time you have a craving, have something that's the polar opposite. So if you want chips, that's when you should choose the yogurt. You won't be mentally tallying up how it compares to chips, and you'll find your choice more satisfying.
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0: Coming up, this year's graduating class knows what they want as far as their first real-world job, and I have that for you.

0: Sherwood Park's perfect music mix, Mix 107.9. John Tesh back with you, and this year's graduating class, they say they know what they want as far as their first real-world job, and they do not want to work remotely. Don't bring it up. That's according to Nick Bunker, an economist at the Indeed Hiring Lab. He says, first of all, new graduates may have a hard time finding jobs because there's a lot of competition, especially from recently laid-off workers who already have years of job experience. A lot of older folks coming out of retirement, too. But one part of the job search most new grads agree on, they don't want to relive 2020 in a remote job. They want an in-person job. They're over the Zoom thing. And the Harvard Kennedy School Institute of Politics, which runs the nation's largest youth poll, says what new grads are craving is stability. They want to feel secure after years and years of uncertainty.
1: Intelligence for your life.
0: And coming up, how napping for just 15 seconds gives you a huge boost in creativity. I use this tip myself.
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1: All right, my friends, it is time to give you a super boost of creativity. All you have to do is fall asleep for about 15 seconds. You're like, what are you talking about? That's what I thought before I saw this piece. The very first stage of falling asleep, it's called hypnagogia, and spending just 15 seconds in that state will triple your capacity for creative problem solving directly afterward. This is the conclusion of research from the Paris Brain Institute. It's a technique used by artist Salvador Dali and inventor Thomas Edison when they needed inspiration. So they would fall asleep while holding a small object in their hands, which would then clatter to the floor and wake them up just as they started to doze off. And then they'd go straight to work. Because that hazy stage right between consciousness and sleep, it sparks creativity. This is amazing, right? So scientists say there is a creative sleep sweet spot during which individuals are asleep enough to access otherwise inaccessible parts of their brain, but not so far gone, so far asleep that the material they're focused on is lost. Creativity. Fall asleep for as little as 15 seconds, and now you know how to do it.
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1: So you know you're not supposed to go shopping when you're hungry, right? Because you listen to this show. Because feeling depleted of food can make you want to fill your reserves in other ways, like with purchases, even though they won't fill your stomach. Your brain's desire, though, is to accumulate something, anything. Well, here's when you should go shopping. When you're stressed out. When you're wrestling with a problem, like a family issue or even a money issue. It seems odd, but here's the reasoning. Rutgers University says when we're stressed, we go into self-preservation mode, and that can make you look to save money. And if we stock up on necessities when we're stressed, it gives us a sense of control over an otherwise out-of-control situation. So basically, when you're stressed, go to a big-box store and get the jumbo pack of paper towels. You'll save money, and you'll feel more in control. And that's how that works.
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0: Edmonton's perfect music mix, Mix 107.9. So remember we've talked about rucking a few times on the program. Essentially, it's exercising by carrying a weighted backpack. And now this rucking is rucking workouts are turning into rucking meetings, which are the hot new business trend, combining networking with a fat-burning workout, rucking. Rucking in meetings. So instead of having a working lunch or grabbing a drink, executives are throwing on a weighted backpack and trekking a few miles with colleagues and potential business partners. Rucking meetings are replacing Zoom calls as the face-to-face activity of choice for sharing ideas, developing relationships, and creating career opportunities. This might work when you're dating, too. Business executives say it can be used to build connections while also fitting in a workout, fitting it into a busy schedule. There are even rucking network events like Rise and Ruck Phoenix. Once a month, a group meets in a local park at 7 a.m. for an hour-long ruck, followed by 30 minutes of coffee and conversation. People see this as strategic because once your endorphins are all surging, you're in a more positive state of mind to say yes to business proposals and ideas. That is the latest on rucking meetings.
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1: From the national newsroom of the Canadian Press, I'm John Kennedy. U.S. President Donald Trump is repeating inaccurate claims about Canadian tariffs to try and justify his own duties. Trump said, quote, "It's time to teach Canada you can't do this anymore." Reporters in Calgary asked Industry Minister Melanie Joly about her reaction.
2: In these circumstances, we take note of what he says. That being said, we are in a position of strength. And in these circumstances, we'll continue to fight because Canada is worth fighting for.
1: Trump administration officials fanned out across American news outlets and social media today trying to make the case for Trump's 50% tariffs on an array of Canadian goods. Saskatchewan has announced a 50% retaliatory tax on American booze. It's one of the only two provinces in Canada still selling U.S. liquor. Premier Scott Moe says Saskatchewan will begin imposing a 50% fee the day after Labor Day. Meanwhile, a lawyer involved in a case where the U.S. Supreme Court struck down U.S. President Donald Trump's favorite tariff tool says Trump's latest duties on Canada will likely end up in court.
3: George Mason University law professor Ilya Soman says there are many industry groups and states that will see damage from the escalating trade war with Canada. Trump used Section 338 of the Tariff Act of 1930 to slap 50% tariffs on an array of Canadian goods after trade negotiations crumbled. Soman says the statute is actually defunct because it was superseded by other laws. Soman says there are other issues, including the scope of Trump's latest tariffs and the lack of an investigation. Ultimately, Soman says Trump's use of Section 338 sets a dangerous precedent and usurps tariff authority from Congress. Kelly Malone, The Canadian Press, Washington.
1: Prime Minister Mark Carney is scheduled to address the European Parliament next month. Carney has heavily been focusing on deepening economic and security ties with Europe as he works to reduce Canada's reliance on the U.S. But the Conservatives say Carney's focus during a trade war should be on Canada's Parliament, not the EU. Ottawa is looking to buy new drones for the Canadian military. It's looking for drones that can deliver cargo and munitions to troops, as well as conduct reconnaissance in the Arctic. Canada's military lags behind the pack, and the Army's commander says he wants to flood the Army with drones. And actor Tim Curry has died.
4: Born in the UK in 1946, he got his start on stage in the West End, starring in the original production of Hair in 1968. He then moved on to Hollywood, catching his big break, playing Dr. Frankenfurter in the 1975 cult classic film The Rocky Horror Picture Show. The film was initially ignored by critics and audiences, but developed a second life as a cultural event in the midnight movie space. It was a role he would also play on the Broadway stage. Tim Curry was 80 years old. Alex Stone, ABC News, Los Angeles.
1: This is the Canadian Press. In sports, Nathan Lukas had a 3-run homer and 7 Toronto pitchers combined on a 6-hit shutout as the Blue Jays blanked the Kansas City Royals 3-0. Toronto has won 17 of the last 28 games to get back into the American League wildcard race. The Blue Jays are 3 games behind the Cleveland Guardians, who beat the Los Angeles Angels 4-3 earlier today. Canada's improbable run at the Little League World Series has come to an end. Japan eliminated Canada from the youth baseball tournament with a 7-3 victory. Canada's rep team from the Little Mountain in Vancouver was a win away from the tournament's quarterfinals. It's the deepest Canada has gone in the tournament since 2017. Commissioner Roger Goodell says the NFL is looking into whether San Francisco 49ers owner Jed York will be punished for violating the league's personal conduct policy after he was caught in a prostitution sting in Ohio. From the Canadian Press, I'm John Kennedy.
0: The best mix. Sarah.

0: 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Alrighty, my intelligent friends, here we go with an incredibly effective way to stop hackers from stealing data from your smartphone. Are you ready? Turn your phone off. Completely shut it down. Wait a few moments, then turn it back on again. That's the tip. That's it. According to Neil Ziering, a cybersecurity expert with the National Security Agency, simply rebooting your phone is the, quote, single best step you can take to protect the personal information on your device. Because most spyware can't survive a simple reboot. It's the equivalent of wiping the slate clean and giving your device a fresh start. And while he can't guarantee your phone will be 100% safe, Ziering says this rebooting process makes it significantly harder for hackers to maintain access to your data. It's why the NSA recommends rebooting your devices at least once a week and never click links or download images and emails and text messages from people you don't know. Those are the most common ways hackers infect your devices in the first place.
1: Intelligence for your life.
0: And coming up, why animal behaviorists believe our cats would be considered psychopaths if they were human. Don't miss this.

0: 1079.
1: Well, experts are telling us if cats were human beings, they'd probably be psychopaths. This is according to a new study from the UK's University of Liverpool. The researchers had nearly 1,000 pet owners rate their cats using human psychological standards. They filled out questionnaires to determine each animal's levels of the three characteristics of a psychopath. So they are disinhibition, or problems with impulse control, boldness, or combination of social dominance and the need for adventure, and levels of meanness and aggression without regard for how their behavior affects others. The survey included questions like, on a scale from 1 to 5, does your cat vocalize loudly for no apparent reason and beg for attention? Are they highly excitable? My cat's got all this. Does your cat chase or pick fights with other pets or humans and continue to act out, like biting or scratching, even after you've punished them for it? The result? Most cats fall squarely on the psychopathic spectrum. The researchers say that that's yet more proof that, unlike dogs, domesticated cats aren't that much different from their wild ancestors, because those same psychopathic tendencies would be extremely helpful in the wild, helping the cat acquire food and kill stuff. Bottom line, cats are psychopaths.
2: IFYL. The intelligence for your life.
1: And coming up on the relationship front, what do men crave most when it comes to feeling fulfilled in a relationship? Communication, trust, something else? I have the latest answer from Indiana University. Stand by.
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1: Okay, as promised, what do we men crave most when it comes to feeling satisfied in a relationship? Is it communication? Could it be cuddling? Or what about trust? Actually, it's cuddling, big time. This is according to a new Indiana University study. Researchers asked men and women what made them happiest and most fulfilled in their romantic relationships. And time again, people said it was when their partner was, quote, openly affectionate, say by rubbing their backs, cuddling, or simply saying, I love you. Of course, most people associate romantic gestures as being something only women care about. But researchers say it makes sense that we men crave them, too, even if we don't say so out loud. Studies have shown that physical acts of touching, including hugging and kissing, trigger the release of oxytocin, the so-called bonding hormone. You know about oxytocin. And couples therapist Marina Williams says a sure sign of a solid bond is when you don't have to ask for attention from your partner, because ideally, they should always make you feel loved and important with both words and actions. This explains why this new study is just the latest to show that even for us men, the key to making us feel happy and satisfied in a relationship is to cuddle us like crazy.
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1: Here's a headline for you. The longer we're awake, the more we eat. This is the conclusion of new research from the Salk Institute for Biological Studies. So they asked participants to take pictures of everything they ate and drank for 3 weeks. And although most people thought they only ate three meals a day, the scientists found that almost everybody ate frequently and erratically throughout the day. And about half the people in the study started eating the minute they woke up and kept going until they went to bed. But after the initial study was over, the researchers asked some of the people who ate for 15 hours a day to restrict their eating to only 12 hours a day. So they would fast for 12 hours and eat for 12 hours. Incredibly, those participants lost an average of 7 pounds without changing their diet at all, simply by cutting 3 hours of eating from their day.
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0: 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You want an easy way to size somebody up? Just check out the pictures on their desk. This is from University of Texas social psychologist Samuel Gosling. He says, check out which way the pictures are facing. Are they facing inward, the photos, for the person sitting at the desk to enjoy? Or are they facing outward for everybody else to see? That person, he says, is trying to convey a certain image of themselves to others and send a message that they're family-oriented, fun, a dog lover, or they love to travel. But they're really more interested in managing the impression they give to others and may not be so genuine. Something to think about.
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0: St. Albert's Perfect Music Mix, Mix 107.9. All right, here's one of those questions. If you're sore after a workout, is it okay to pop an over-the-counter anti-inflammatory pain medication like aspirin or ibuprofen? I use Advil all the time. Well, turns out if our goal is to eventually exercise pain-free, the experts are saying we need to skip the meds and just endure the soreness. Follow me here. This comes from new research from Brigham Young. The folks there found that when we push our limits during exercise, we almost always create tiny tears in our muscle fibers, which is perfectly normal. And one of the ways our body responds to muscle tissue damage is with inflammation and, unfortunately, some pain. But exercise scientist Dr. Robert Heildahl, who led the new study, says this response is actually a good thing because that ultimately helps repair our muscle fibers and makes them stronger. If we continue to exercise on a regular basis, we'll gradually feel less pain and soreness, even when our inflammation levels increase. But all those benefits go out the window if we pop an anti-inflammatory pain pill, because that shuts down the body's normal healing process, and it'll guarantee you'll experience more pain over time, not less. Here's the better plan. Ready? Dr. Heyerdahl recommends easing minor aches and pains with ice. Save the pain meds for when you can't exercise because you've had a serious injury.
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0: 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Hey, when you think of summer, what comes to mind? My name is John Tesh. This is Intelligence for Your Summertime. What comes to mind? The smell of burgers grilling, the scent of bug spray, maybe the smell of the ocean, the smell of Hawaiian tropic suntan oil. Well, a big reason why we remember summer so fondly has to do with smell, because in hot weather, do you know this? Hot weather, not only do our noses work better, but the smells are stronger. First of all, odor molecules move a lot faster in hot weather. That's according to olfactory scientist Dr. Pamela Dalton. That means smells travel further on a hot day than a cold day. Also, our noses work better. In cold temperatures, our scent receptors actually retreat a little further into our noses to protect themselves. That means we're more sensitive to smells in hot weather. And aromas can have a powerful effect on our emotions, because our olfactory bulb is connected to both the emotional center of our brain and the area where our memories are stored. So when you smell something even once, it does get lodged in your memory. And next time you encounter that smell again, you're mentally transported back to that place and time. This is especially true with smells experienced before the age of 5. It's why somebody can get a feel-good rush from smelling diesel fuel, because it reminds them of boating on the lake with their family as a kid. Everybody has their own emotional link to certain summer smells.
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0: Coming up, research shows that the number one way people judge our intelligence is by listening to the way we talk. So in a moment, I'll share some speaking techniques to help you sound even smarter. 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
1: Edmonton's perfect music mix, Mix 107.9. All right, it's time to be impressive. I mean, really impressive. Research shows that the number one way people judge our intelligence is by listening to the way we talk. So here are some common speaking habits to help you sound even smarter than you are. First, know this. Everything starts with projecting confidence. In fact, a study from the research firm Quantified Impressions found that people are twice as likely to be swayed by how we say something than what we actually say. So focus on things like your posture and your vocal projection and your passion when you're talking, because we naturally pay more attention to people who stand or sit up straight, speak loudly and clearly, and act as if they know what they're talking about, even if they don't. Also, try not to use cliches or buzzwords. They make people think you're not creative and you don't have original thoughts. Stop thinking out of the box. And one more way to sound smarter, master the art of silence. Face it. We all know somebody who has an opinion on everything, even topics they know nothing about. That's going to backfire, make you sound uninformed and arrogant. Bottom line, it's often better to keep quiet until you really have something smart to say than to speak up and reveal you're ignorant on the topic.
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1: All righty, here we go with a few things in your home that might increase your cortisol levels, also known as the stress hormone. This comes from the UCLA Center of Everyday Lives and Families. We'll start with your kitchen counters. Even if you don't keep food sitting out, any visual clutter on your counters can raise stress levels, like having appliances sitting out, mail that needs to be sorted, and cookbooks. And that stress will make you more likely to overeat and eat unhealthy foods. It's a fact. Another household stressor is bills and financial papers, like your tax return and receipts. According to the American Psychological Association, 75% of us say finances are a significant source of stress in our lives. So seeing those papers lying around is a constant reminder. That's why the experts at UCLA say isolate financial papers in one room of the house. And then the experts say mirrors can be a source of household stress. A report by the Institute of Psychiatry found that looking in a mirror often made people feel stressed about their appearance. Yeah. So you may want to limit mirrors to the bathroom and a full-length one in the bedroom.
2: Intelligence for your life.

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1: All right, my intelligent friends, if you want to feel calmer almost instantly, experts are telling us to eat more tomatoes. According to researchers at the University of Pennsylvania, the compound lycopene in tomatoes, you've heard about it, it helps calm the amygdala. That's the area of the brain that controls anxiety. The result, the more tomatoes you eat, the happier you'll be. That's the formula. And remember this, when tomatoes are cooked, that lycopene is 4 times easier to absorb, which means lowering your stress could be as easy as having tomato soup, spaghetti marinara, or a glass of tomato juice for breakfast.
2: Tell us what you think. 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

Mix 1079, Edmonton's perfect music mix. I'm sure you know you've experienced the awesome feeling of giving to others. It feels great to give, but now we know this scientifically. So helping others or giving financially literally triggers changes in the brain that make us feel happy and content. Even thinking about helping others feels good. The University of Zurich conducted the research and gave study subjects $100. Half the group was instructed to keep the money for themselves and think of how they'd use it. The other half was asked to spend the money on others and to think about who they'd give the money to and why. Then both groups had their brains scanned. Don't miss this. The images revealed that the group told to think about and then act with generosity had increased brain activity in regions associated with reward, pleasure, and happiness. And even the smallest ways in which people thought about giving had a significant effect looking through these brain scans. It's a fact. Giving to others lights up our brain big time.

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1: Sorry for the personal question, but did you get in a fight with your significant other recently? We have the magic phrase that's guaranteed to shut down any argument and get you back on track. And it comes from licensed marriage and family therapist, Dr. Rebecca Hendricks. Are you ready? I see where you're coming from. I see where you're coming from. Why does that phrase work? Because it shows your partner that even if you don't agree, you don't think they're crazy, and you can see things from their perspective. Lets them know you're listening and lets them feel understood. In a recent study, researchers asked real couples to discuss hot button issues, and regardless of what they were arguing about or who was right, people who felt that their partner understood their point of view felt happier with their relationship overall. Dr. Hendricks says this, don't miss this. One of the biggest problems couples have is holding on too tightly to their views. But when you open up yourself to understanding where your partner is coming from, it becomes a discussion, not an argument. Here's the phrase again. Ah, I see where you're coming from.
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0: 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My name is John Tesh, here with you always to bring you intelligence for your life. Let's talk about our skin, shall we? Nobody should be dying from skin cancer. I just had a bunch of, what was it? What did they call that thing? It wasn't melanoma, but it was the next best thing. This is what the doctor said. If you're going to have skin cancer, this is the one. And they dug a little deep in there and they got it out, which was great. I had no idea it was there. So we should all be concerned about protecting ourselves from skin cancer. And you know you should wear sunscreen to reduce your risk. But there's another way to make your sunscreen even more effective, and that is to eat plenty of watermelon. I can do this. A half cup a day has been proven to lower sun sensitivity and prevent free radical damage that leads to sun damage, wrinkles, and age spots. It's down to the powerhouse antioxidant lycopene. You know lycopene. It gives watermelon its red color. Lycopene ends up absorbing both UVA and UVB radiation, but you have to keep eating it because it takes a couple of weeks for your skin to become more photoprotective because of its turnover rate. Another watermelon bonus, its vitamin C content helps repair damaged skin cells and redness too. So watermelon is officially the perfect summer snack for your skin.
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0: Coming up, prominent psychologist Dr. Rick Hansen believes in these crazy times, the most important trait we need to survive is resilience. But he also says it's a trait that requires practice. So in a moment, I'm going to break down Dr. Hansen's top strategies for practicing and building resilience.

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1: Let's talk about one of my favorite topics. It's building resilience, how to do it. According to psychologist Dr. Rick Hansen, resilience is what you need to avoid feeling overwhelmed when you're facing tough times. So here's how to build your resilience. Number one, learn as much as you can about whatever troubles you're facing. Dr. Hansen says most of what people fear is the unknown. The more you learn, the less you have to fear. It was like that with the cancer journey for me. And then spend 10 minutes a day centering yourself, say by sitting alone, practicing deep breathing techniques, or taking a long walk. The goal? Focus on something only you can control. When you know you have a centering strategy to use at any time, it helps reduce the stress you'll feel when life starts spiraling out of control. One more thing, do whatever you can to help others. Sounds counterintuitive, but the more you help others and learn about their problems, the easier it will be to put your own issues into perspective. That's deep and it's true. Dr. Hansen says, using these techniques, you're going to develop your empathy, your gratitude, and your grit, the hallmarks of resilience. That's what you're after. That'll help stabilize your emotions as you go through tough times.
2: Intelligence for your life.
1: 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It's a debate that's been raging for centuries, of course. And so in a moment, we'll dig into what two studies have discovered about our pets' brains.
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1: I don't think this debate is ever going to end. Which pet is smarter, cats or dogs? More studies than ever are examining pet brains to figure out what makes them tick. And here are some of the latest findings for you. First, cats are better at something called object permanence, which refers to the ability to know an object is there, even if you can't see it. Researchers say that's a skill most human babies develop by the age of 2. And a study in the journal Animal Cognition found that cats are superior when it comes to remembering, say, where their favorite toys are, even if they've disappeared under a couch or you've tried hiding them on a counter. It's why a cat will return to the same spot day after day and try to retrieve the toy. But with dogs, if their favorite ball accidentally rolls under a couch, most will look at you as if to say, can you get it? Where'd it go? So score one for the cats, right? However, dogs have more emotional intelligence. You probably guessed that already, right? In fact, a study by animal behavior experts at the University of London found that dogs are much better at reading a person's mood, whether they're happy, sad, angry, or playful. And they do it by hearing the sound of our voice and reading our facial expressions. That's a cognitive ability only shown previously in primates that helps explain why dogs make such amazing therapy pets. But does any of this settle the debate of which pet is smarter? Researchers say that's like comparing apples to oranges because both pets are smart in their own ways, but they've both evolved to get humans to give them lots of love and food, which actually sounds pretty darn brilliant to me.
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0: 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Personal question for you. Do you brush your teeth in the shower? Well, you might want to reconsider and go back to brushing at the sink, and here's why. A toothbrush stored in the shower will not clean your teeth as effectively because heat and humidity weaken the bristles, making them significantly less able to remove plaque and other debris. Dr. Parul Dua Makkar is doctor of dental surgery. She says toothbrushes last longer stored in a cool, dry place, and she says we should replace our toothbrush every 4 months, or if the bristles look frayed, bent, or discolored.
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1: All right, my intelligent friends, have you taken time to train your postural muscles today? I haven't done this, but I'm going to after this. Now, these are the deep muscles in your abdomen, pelvis, and back, which help you maintain a good posture. And according to George Locker, author of the new book, Falling is Not an Option, postural muscles are also the key to preventing most trip and fall accidents at any age. So how exactly do we strengthen those important core postural muscles? Locker recommends just standing in a semi-squat with your knees and ankles slightly bent, as if you're trying to balance on a surfboard or skis. He says do this whenever you brush your teeth, for example, and hold the pose as long as possible. And the more you do it, the more likely you'll be able to stand stable on just about any surface, including uneven rocks and ice. There you go.
2: Intelligence for your life.

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1: 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Research is telling us our guts can help determine our intelligence. Listen, a new study in the journal Frontiers in Psychiatry is all about this. The research shows our stomach and intestines play a massive role in determining how smart we are. Specifically,

0: Israeli researchers analyzed the gut microbes of adults aged 28 to 98 and compared them to each person's IQ and happiness levels. Here's the result. The more diverse a participant's gut bacteria were, the happier and smarter they tended to be. What's the connection? Well, lots of studies have shown a strong link between our gut health and our emotional health. It's partly because a diverse gut helps lower our stress. And researchers found that when our gut contains mostly good bacteria from eating a healthy diet and lots of fiber, there's greater neural activity in brain areas linked to memory and attention. But when our gut contains mostly harmful bad bacteria, the opposite is true. Bottom line, ready? Consider this another excuse to eat the widest variety of healthy foods you can, not processed foods, not sugar, because that'll provide a diversity of gut bacteria proven to make you happier and smarter. Boy, do I love this stuff.
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1: Edmonton's perfect music mix, Mix 107.9. It is time to talk about the hottest flavors right now in North America. I'm John Tesh with your Intelligence for Your Life. Two of the hottest flavors, of course, pumpkin. Searches on Yelp for pumpkin latte and pumpkin spice latte are up about 300%. Happens every year. But another trending flavor is mango. All these searches are up between 50 and 150%. Mango soft serve, mango sticky rice, wow, and mango matcha. And the end of summer brings a lot of decluttering. Yelp says the end of summer rivals spring cleaning season, and there are increased searches for junk removal and hauling, yard sales, furniture donation, and weirdly enough, hoarder cleaning.
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1: Coming up, when we enter a room, people can judge how confident we are within 0.2 seconds, which is faster than you can blink. So in a moment, I'll share ways to appear more confident and make a better first impression, according to Harvard psychologist Dr. Amy Cuddy.

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1: So did you know that when we enter a room, people can judge how confident we are within 0.2 seconds, which is faster than you and I can blink. And if you're feeling nervous, they can hear it in your voice immediately. So here's how to appear more confident, even if you don't feel that way, and make a great first impression. First, take up a lot of space. Dr. Amy Cuddy, a social psychologist at the Harvard Business School, and we have her stuff on the show all the time, she says humans and animals show their top dog by standing tall, extending their arms and legs, and looking physically larger than everybody else. And her research suggests that standing like a superhero, hands on hips, legs shoulder width apart, can make other people see you as more powerful while simultaneously tricking your brain into feeling more confident. You can get the same effect by leaning back in a chair with your hands clasped behind your head, or in a meeting, spreading your materials across a desk. Because even if your body isn't taking up more space, your stuff is, and that signals power. Here's one more confidence booster. Wear your lucky shirt. I do. Research from the University of Cologne found that volunteers who had a lucky shirt performed better on tests and set higher goals for themselves than participants without one.
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1: All right, all you intelligent, healthy people, here we go with a very compelling reason to get to a healthy weight and maintain it. The bigger the belly, the more likely we are to develop dementia. That's from a new study in the British Journal of Nutrition, which was based on a study of more than 5,000 adults over the age of 60. It found that those with higher waist-to-hip ratios, which is a nice way of saying bigger bellies, had worse cognitive skills. For example, in tests measuring memory, judgment, spatial awareness, and other thinking skills, researchers found a direct link between larger stomachs and worse scores. And because these cognitive skills also decline in people with dementia, researchers concluded that obesity raises our risk for and accelerates the development of dementia. Are you still with me? Okay, one of the easiest ways to protect your brain and avoid brain-damaging inflammation is to simply focus on getting down to and maintaining a healthy weight as soon as possible. According to this new study, your brain health depends on that.
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0: 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John Tesh with you, just saying sweet dreams because you're going to have them. Here's an excuse to buy yourself a bunch of roses. You're going to have sweet dreams at night. According to University Hospital Mannheim in Germany, people who inhaled the scent of roses while they slept, they had more deep sleep, they had more positive dreams. In fact, their dreams were three times more pleasant. It's because the brain region that controls smell, the limbic system, is also in charge of our emotions. The positive smell unlocks positive emotions. When you wake up, you feel good, and you get more feel-good serotonin throughout the day.
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1: Okay, headache sufferers, and I count my wife Connie among you. Here's what to eat or order when you have a headache. I'm going to go out and get my wife some pumpkin seeds right now. You get a spinach salad, okay, and you top it with pumpkin seeds. Neurologist Dr. Hamid Katawala says that will cut your headache by a full 40%. That's a big number. Why? Both spinach and pumpkin seeds are loaded with magnesium. Magnesium calms your central nervous system and relaxes muscles. Dr. Katawala says headaches begin when brain cells become overexcited, but magnesium stabilizes cell membranes, preventing them from getting overexcited. Next time you feel a headache coming on, remember, have a spinach salad, throw some olive oil on there too, and top it with pumpkin seeds.
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0: gotta say I'm done.
1: Mix 107.9. So a growing number of young adults in Gen Z, 18 to 25 years old, are now hiring life coaches, apparently, to help them progress into adulthood. A life coach is, of course, a professional who specializes in helping people get through personal or career challenges. And although life coaches are typically associated with people in middle age, young adults are hiring now. They're hiring them for help with issues from wanting to fit in at college to succeeding at a new job and relationship problems. Today's life coaches are also helping young adults with social media struggles and even self-esteem. So, the professional hiring site Bidvine says it has seen a 280% surge over the past year in life coach bookings, and more than half of those were made by people 18 to 25 years old. Gen Z say they like life coaching because it has a less intense atmosphere than therapy. And life coaches can offer advice, whereas therapists often want their patients to come up with their own conclusions and solutions. Connie Enriquez is a life coach who specializes in young adults. She tells us Gen Z is more receptive to help because they aren't set in their ways. And what would take an older adult 6 months to absorb and change, a young adult can do in a month. If you'd like to find a life coach, go to coachfederation.org.
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1: 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John Tesh with you. You know, for years we've heard if you're craving something crunchy like chips, have something healthy that's also crunchy like carrot sticks. But you never get the same satisfaction, and eventually you just eat the chips, right? Well, here's why the advice doesn't work and what to do instead. According to a new study in psychological science, it's better to choose something that's the opposite of what you're craving instead of trying to fulfill the craving by choosing something similar. When people in the study chose a substitute that differed from their craving, they felt more satisfied and they ate less of it. Why would this be? Because when we try to satisfy an ice cream craving with something creamy like Greek yogurt, we draw too many direct comparisons. And the healthy Greek yogurt option doesn't measure up and we feel unsatisfied. So, next time you have a craving, have something that's the polar opposite. So if you want chips, that's when you should choose the yogurt. You won't be mentally tallying up how it compares to chips, and you'll find your choice more satisfying.
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0: Edmonton's perfect music mix, Mix 107.9. John Tesh back with you, and this year's graduating class, they say they know what they want as far as their first real-world job, and they do not want to work remotely. Don't bring it up. That's according to Nick Bunker, an economist at the Indeed Hiring Lab. He says, first of all, new graduates may have a hard time finding jobs because there's a lot of competition, especially from recently laid-off workers who already have years of job experience. A lot of older folks coming out of retirement, too. But one part of the job search most new grads agree on, they don't want to relive 2020 in a remote job. They want an in-person job. They're over the Zoom thing. And the Harvard Kennedy School Institute of Politics, which runs the nation's largest youth poll, says what new grads are craving is stability. They want to feel secure after years and years of uncertainty.
1: Intelligence for your life.
0: And coming up, how napping for just 15 seconds gives you a huge boost in creativity. I use this tip myself.
2: A Pitmaster is only as good as his brisket. 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

0: 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All right, my friends, it is time to give you a super boost of creativity. All you have to do is fall asleep for about 15 seconds. You're like, what are you talking about? That's what I thought before I saw this piece. The very first stage of falling asleep, it's called hypnagogia. And spending just 15 seconds in that state will triple your capacity for creative problem solving directly afterward. This is the conclusion of research from the Paris Brain Institute. It's a technique used by artist Salvador Dali and inventor Thomas Edison when they needed inspiration. So they would fall asleep while holding a small object in their hands, which would then clatter to the floor and wake them up just as they started to doze off. And then they'd go straight to work. Because that hazy stage right between consciousness and sleep, it sparks creativity. This is amazing, right? So scientists say there is a creative sleep sweet spot during which individuals are asleep enough to access otherwise inaccessible parts of their brain, but not so far gone, so far asleep, that the material they're focused on is lost. Creativity. Fall asleep for as little as 15 seconds, and now you know how to do it.
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1: So you know you're not supposed to go shopping when you're hungry, right? Because you listen to this show. Because feeling depleted of food can make you want to fill your reserves in other ways, like with purchases, even though they won't fill your stomach. Your brain's desire, though, is to accumulate something, anything. Well, here's when you should go shopping. When you're stressed out. When you're wrestling with a problem, like a family issue or even a money issue. It seems odd, but here's the reasoning. Rutgers University says when we're stressed, we go into self-preservation mode. And that can make you look to save money. And if we stock up on necessities when we're stressed, it gives us a sense of control over an otherwise out-of-control situation. So basically, when you're stressed, go to a big box store and get the jumbo pack of paper towels. You'll save money and you'll feel more in control. And that's how that works.
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0: 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So remember we've talked about rucking a few times on the program. Essentially, it's exercising by carrying a weighted backpack. And now this rucking is rucking workouts are turning into rucking meetings, which are the hot new business trend, combining networking with a fat-burning workout, rucking. Rucking in meetings. So instead of having a working lunch or grabbing a drink, executives are throwing on a weighted backpack and trekking a few miles with colleagues and potential business partners. Rucking meetings are replacing Zoom calls as the face-to-face activity of choice for sharing ideas, developing relationships, and creating career opportunities. This might work when you're dating, too. Business executives say it can be used to build connections while also fitting in a workout, fitting it into a busy schedule. There are even rucking network events like Rise and Ruck Phoenix. Once a month, a group meets in a local park at 7 a.m. for an hour-long ruck, followed by 30 minutes of coffee and conversation. People see this as strategic because once your endorphins are all surging, you're in a more positive state of mind to say yes to business proposals and ideas. That is the latest on rucking meetings.
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1: From the national newsroom of the Canadian Press, I'm Naira Ahmed. Canada is making a change to its planned retaliatory tariffs on American goods after hearing concerns from Canadian industries. Finance Canada says seafood and fish products are being removed from the list to protect against broader economic harm. The federal government had announced tariffs ranging from 15 to 50% on hundreds of U.S. exports, including clothing, appliances, and dairy products. Canada is also increasing tariffs on American steel and aluminum from 25 to 50%. Meanwhile, Alberta Premier Danielle Smith says she wants to see Canada avoid escalating the trade war with the U.S., and she doesn't think Canada could win by taxing or curtailing energy exports to the U.S. Her comments come after calls from some critics to keep the prospect of taxing Alberta's energy on the table as a bargaining chip with the Americans.
2: I cannot think of a more disastrous policy decision than cutting off or taxing Alberta's oil to the United States. Doing so would absolutely devastate the Canadian economy. It would not only extinguish the livelihoods of hundreds of thousands of Albertans, it would economically hobble our friends and neighbors in other provinces to the east.
1: Smith is also calling on her fellow premiers in Ottawa to do more to protect Canadian businesses through the fray, including some tax reform measures and reducing internal trade barriers. Also, Ontario Premier Doug Ford says he has simmered down after a heated public exchange with U.S. President Donald Trump over tariffs. Ford was asked about a change in tone from Monday when he sharply criticized Trump's approach to trade and warned of the impact of U.S. tariffs on Ontario. He says he spoke with Prime Minister Mark Carney, but Carney did not ask him to tone down his rhetoric.
3: I thought it'd be best just to simmer down. It was a heated day for both him and I going back and forth, but it looks like he's simmered down too, so let's get back to the table. This is what happens when you're under attack by someone like President Trump.
1: Ford says he will fight with every tool he has to protect Ontario workers and families from the impact of tariffs. And longtime Quebec MP Alexandre Boulouris has officially resigned his Montreal seat to run for Quebec Solidaire.
4: A spokesperson for Boulouris confirms the politician submitted his resignation as the MP for Rosemont-la-Petite-Patrie yesterday. Boulouris represented the NDP for 15 years, but left the caucus to sit as an independent in April after he formally announced his plans to run provincially in Quebec. Boulouris was the last remaining MP from the 2011 Orange Wave, which saw the NDP win 59 seats in Quebec and propel the party to official opposition status for the first and only time in its history. The election day is on October 5th. Diana Mussina, The Canadian Press.
1: This is The Canadian Press. In sports, Spencer Arrighetti will take the mound tonight in the finale of the Toronto Blue Jays series with the Kansas City Royals at Rogers Centre. Noah Cameron starts for the Royals. Last night, Nathan Lucas hit a three-run homer as Toronto shut out Kansas City 3-0 to snap the Royals' 9-game win streak. Canadian Bianca Andreescu's push to return to the U.S. Open continues this afternoon as she faces Slovenia's Tamara Zidanecic in the women's qualifying tournament. Meanwhile, Vancouver's Anna Wang, Calgary's Aphrodite Deng, and Brooke Henderson of Smith Falls, Ontario are all in the field as the FM Championship tees off today. And star quarterback Josh Allen will take the night off as his Buffalo Bills host the Pittsburgh Steelers in their preseason finale. There are three other preseason NFL games tonight as New England visits Cleveland, San Francisco travels to Las Vegas, and the Rams play the Chargers in an all-Los Angeles showdown. From the Canadian Press, I'm Naira Ahmed.
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0: 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Alrighty, my intelligent friends, here we go with an incredibly effective way to stop hackers from stealing data from your smartphone. Are you ready? Turn your phone off. Completely shut it down. Wait a few moments, then turn it back on again. That's the tip. That's it. According to Neil Ziering, a cybersecurity expert with the National Security Agency, simply rebooting your phone is the, quote, single best step you can take to protect the personal information on your device. Because most spyware can't survive a simple reboot. It's the equivalent of wiping the slate clean and giving your device a fresh start. And while he can't guarantee your phone will be 100% safe, Ziering says this rebooting process makes it significantly harder for hackers to maintain access to your data. It's why the NSA recommends rebooting your devices at least once a week and never click links or download images and emails and text messages from people you don't know. Those are the most common ways hackers infect your devices in the first place.
1: Intelligence for your life.
0: And coming up, why animal behaviorists believe our cats would be considered psychopaths if they were human. Don't miss this.

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0: Mix 107.9, St. Albert's perfect music mix. Well, experts are telling us if cats were human beings, they'd probably be psychopaths. This is according to a new study from the UK's University of Liverpool. The researchers had nearly 1,000 pet owners rate their cats using human psychological standards. They filled out questionnaires to determine each animal's levels of the three characteristics of a psychopath. So they are disinhibition, or problems with impulse control, boldness, or combination of social dominance and the need for adventure, and levels of meanness and aggression without regard for how their behavior affects others. The survey included questions like, on a scale from 1 to 5, does your cat vocalize loudly for no apparent reason and beg for attention? Are they highly excitable? My cat's got all this. Does your cat chase or pick fights with other pets or humans and continue to act out, like biting or scratching, even after you've punished them for it? The result? Most cats fall squarely on the psychopathic spectrum. The researchers say that that's yet more proof that, unlike dogs, domesticated cats aren't that much different from their wild ancestors, because those same psychopathic tendencies would be extremely helpful in the wild, helping the cat acquire food and kill stuff. Bottom line, cats are psychopaths.
1: I-F-Y-L. The intelligence for your life.
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1: Okay, as promised, what do we men crave most when it comes to feeling satisfied in a relationship? Is it communication? Could it be cuddling? Or what about trust? Actually, it's cuddling, big time. This is according to a new Indiana University study. Researchers asked men and women what made them happiest and most fulfilled in their romantic relationships. And time again, people said it was when their partner was, quote, openly affectionate, say by rubbing their backs, cuddling, or simply saying, I love you. Of course, most people associate romantic gestures as being something only women care about. But researchers say it makes sense that we men crave them, too, even if we don't say so out loud. Studies have shown that physical acts of touching, including hugging and kissing, trigger the release of oxytocin, the so-called bonding hormone. You know about oxytocin. And couples therapist Marina Williams says a sure sign of a solid bond is when you don't have to ask for attention from your partner, because ideally, they should always make you feel loved and important with both words and actions. This explains why this new study is just the latest to show that even for us men, the key to making us feel happy and satisfied in a relationship is to cuddle us like crazy.
2: Intelligence for your life.

Edmonton's perfect music mix, Mix 107.9. Here's a headline for you. The longer we're awake, the more we eat. This is the conclusion of new research from the Salk Institute for Biological Studies. So they asked participants to take pictures of everything they ate and drank for 3 weeks. And although most people thought they only ate three meals a day, the scientists found that almost everybody ate frequently and erratically throughout the day. And about half the people in the study started eating the minute they woke up and kept going until they went to bed. But after the initial study was over, the researchers asked some of the people who ate for 15 hours a day to restrict their eating to only 12 hours a day. So they would fast for 12 hours and eat for 12 hours. Incredibly, those participants lost an average of 7 pounds.

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0: 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You want an easy way to size somebody up? Just check out the pictures on their desk. This is from University of Texas social psychologist Samuel Gosling. He says, check out which way the pictures are facing. Are they facing inward, the photos, for the person sitting at the desk to enjoy? Or are they facing outward for everybody else to see? That person, he says, is trying to convey a certain image of themselves to others and send a message that they're family-oriented, fun, a dog lover, or they love to travel. But they're really more interested in managing the impression they give to others and may not be so genuine. Something to think about.
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1: All right, here's one of those questions. If you're sore after a workout, is it okay to pop an over-the-counter anti-inflammatory pain medication like aspirin or ibuprofen? I use Advil all the time. Well, turns out if our goal is to eventually exercise pain-free, the experts are saying we need to skip the meds and just endure the soreness. Follow me here. This comes from new research from Brigham Young. The folks there found that when we push our limits during exercise, we almost always create tiny tears in our muscle fibers, which is perfectly normal. And one of the ways our body responds to muscle tissue damage is with inflammation and, unfortunately, some pain. But exercise scientist Dr. Robert Heildahl, who led the new study, says this response is actually a good thing because that ultimately helps repair our muscle fibers and makes them stronger. If we continue to exercise on a regular basis, we'll gradually feel less pain and soreness, even when our inflammation levels increase. But all those benefits go out the window if we pop an anti-inflammatory pain pill, because that shuts down the body's normal healing process, and it'll guarantee you'll experience more pain over time, not less. Here's the better plan. Ready? Dr. Heyerdahl recommends easing minor aches and pains with ice. Save the pain meds for when you can't exercise because you've had a serious injury.
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0: 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Hey, when you think of summer, what comes to mind? My name is John Tesh. This is Intelligence for Your Summertime. What comes to mind? The smell of burgers grilling, the scent of bug spray, maybe the smell of the ocean, the smell of Hawaiian tropic suntan oil. Well, a big reason why we remember summer so fondly has to do with smell, because in hot weather, do you know this? Hot weather, not only do our noses work better, but the smells are stronger. First of all, odor molecules move a lot faster in hot weather. That's according to olfactory scientist Dr. Pamela Dalton. That means smells travel further on a hot day than a cold day. Also, our noses work better. In cold temperatures, our scent receptors actually retreat a little further into our noses to protect themselves. That means we're more sensitive to smells in hot weather. And aromas can have a powerful effect on our emotions because our olfactory bulb is connected to both the emotional center of our brain and the area where our memories are stored. So when you smell something even once, it does get lodged in your memory. And next time you encounter that smell again, you're mentally transported back to that place and time. This is especially true with smells experienced before the age of 5. It's why somebody can get a feel-good rush from smelling diesel fuel, because it reminds them of boating on the lake with their family as a kid. Everybody has their own emotional link to certain summer smells.
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0: Coming up, research shows that the number one way people judge our intelligence is by listening to the way we talk. So in a moment, I'll share some speaking techniques to help you sound even smarter. Stand by.

0: Sherwood Park's perfect music mix, Mix 107.9. All right, it's time to be impressive. I mean, really impressive. Research shows that the number one way people judge our intelligence is by listening to the way we talk. So here are some common speaking habits to help you sound even smarter than you are. First, know this. Everything starts with projecting confidence. In fact, a study from the research firm Quantified Impressions found that people are twice as likely to be swayed by how we say something than what we actually say. So focus on things like your posture and your vocal projection and your passion when you're talking, because we naturally pay more attention to people who stand or sit up straight, speak loudly and clearly, and act as if they know what they're talking about, even if they don't. Also, try not to use cliches or buzzwords. They make people think you're not creative and you don't have original thoughts. Stop thinking out of the box. And one more way to sound smarter, master the art of silence. Face it, we all know somebody who has an opinion on everything, even topics they know nothing about. That's going to backfire, make you sound uninformed and arrogant. Bottom line, it's often better to keep quiet until you really have something smart to say than to speak up and reveal you're ignorant on the topic.
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0: And coming up, why the unsorted mail and mirrors in your home could be what's stressing you out.
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1: All righty, here we go with a few things in your home that might increase your cortisol levels, also known as the stress hormone. This comes from the UCLA Center of Everyday Lives and Families. We'll start with your kitchen counters. Even if you don't keep food sitting out, any visual clutter on your counters can raise stress levels, like having appliances sitting out, mail that needs to be sorted, and cookbooks. And that stress will make you more likely to overeat and eat unhealthy foods. It's a fact. Another household stressor is bills and financial papers, like your tax return and receipts. According to the American Psychological Association, 75% of us say finances are a significant source of stress in our lives. So seeing those papers lying around is a constant reminder. That's why the experts at UCLA say isolate financial papers in one room of the house. And then the experts say mirrors can be a source of household stress. A report by the Institute of Psychiatry found that looking in a mirror often made people feel stressed about their appearance. Yeah. So you may want to limit mirrors to the bathroom and a full-length one in the bedroom.
2: Intelligence for your life.

0: 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All right, my intelligent friends, if you want to feel calmer almost instantly, experts are telling us to eat more tomatoes. According to researchers at the University of Pennsylvania, the compound lycopene in tomatoes, you've heard about it, it helps calm the amygdala. That's the area of the brain that controls anxiety. The result, the more tomatoes you eat, the happier you'll be. That's the formula. And remember this, when tomatoes are cooked, that lycopene is 4 times easier to absorb, which means lowering your stress could be as easy as having tomato soup, spaghetti marinara, or a glass of tomato juice for breakfast.
1: Tell us what you think. 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
1: I'm sure you know you've experienced the awesome feeling of giving to others. It feels great to give, but now we know this scientifically. So helping others or giving financially literally triggers changes in the brain that make us feel happy and content. Even thinking about helping others feels good. The University of Zurich conducted the research and gave study subjects $100. Half the group was instructed to keep the money for themselves and think of how they'd use it. The other half was asked to spend the money on others and to think about who they'd give the money to and why. Then both groups had their brains scanned. Don't miss this. The images revealed that the group told to think about and then act with generosity had increased brain activity in regions associated with reward, pleasure, and happiness. And even the smallest ways in which people thought about giving had a significant effect looking through these brain scans. It's a fact.

0: 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Sorry for the personal question, but did you get in a fight with your significant other recently? We have the magic phrase that's guaranteed to shut down any argument and get you back on track. And it comes from licensed marriage and family therapist, Dr. Rebecca Hendricks. You ready? I see where you're coming from. I see where you're coming from. Why does that phrase work? Because it shows your partner that even if you don't agree, you don't think they're crazy, and you can see things from their perspective. Lets them know you're listening and lets them feel understood. In a recent study, researchers asked real couples to discuss hot-button issues, and regardless of what they were arguing about or who was right, people who felt that their partner understood their point of view felt happier with their relationship overall. Dr. Hendricks says this, don't miss this. One of the biggest problems couples have is holding on too tightly to their views. But when you open up yourself to understanding where your partner is coming from, it becomes a discussion, not an argument. Here's the phrase again. Ah, I see where you're coming from.
1: Intelligence for your life.
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1: From the national newsroom of the Canadian Press, I'm Naira Ahmed. The federal government has tweaked its retaliatory tariffs on the United States following industry feedback. Late Wednesday evening, Finance Canada issued a statement saying it had been receiving feedback from Canadian industries and is making some adjustments to the list of counter tariffs. Canada's response was spelled out on Tuesday, including doubling tariffs on American steel and aluminum products to 50% and imposing tariffs ranging from 15 to 50% on hundreds of other U.S. exports, including clothing and apparel, appliances, and dairy products. Now, Finance Canada says to protect against broader economic harm, seafood and fish products have been removed from the list, but no further details were released. The federal government has published a batch of tenders seeking logistics and surveillance drones as the Army looks to build up its use of uncrewed systems.
2: The federal government has published a shopping list for five new types of drones the Canadian Army wants, from robots that can deliver cargo and munitions to troops to recon drones that can operate in the extreme cold temperatures of the Arctic. Alexander Salt with the Canadian Global Affairs Institute says these are among the first steps Canada is making to catch up to allies on the drone front.
3: Most of them are like a logical first step.
2: Canadian Army Commander Michael Wright has signaled a hard pivot is coming, saying last year he wants to flood the Army with drones. Kyle Duggan, the Canadian Press, Ottawa.
1: Longtime Quebec MP Alexander Boularis has officially resigned his Montreal seat this week to run for Quebec Solidaire.
4: A spokesperson for Boularis confirms the politician submitted his resignation as the MP for Rosemont-la-Petite-Patrie yesterday. Boularis represented the NDP for 15 years, but left the caucus to sit as an independent in April after he formally announced his plans to run provincially in Quebec. Boularis was the last remaining MP from the 2011 Orange Wave, which saw the NDP win 59 seats in Quebec and propel the party to official opposition status for the first and only time in its history. The election day is on October 5th. Diana Mussina, The Canadian Press.
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5: Jolene, Jolene, Jolene, Jolene.
6: Shania Twain calls the Tennessee singer-songwriter her songwriting teacher and hero of grace and humility. Celine Dion says Parton was pure light with a kind heart and a generous spirit. Orville Peck got choked up during his concert in London as he praised Parton for making him feel welcome as a gay man in country music. Anne Murray says, "We have lost an angel." Parton died Tuesday at the age of 80 after a battle with cancer. Jason White, The Canadian Press.
1: This is the Canadian Press. In sports, Spencer Arrighetti will take the mound tonight in the finale of the Toronto Blue Jays series with the Kansas City Royals at Rogers Centre. Noah Cameron starts for the Royals. Last night, Nathan Lucas hit a three-run homer as Toronto shut out Kansas City 3-0 to snap the Royals' nine-game win streak. Canadian Bianca Andreescu's push to return to the U.S. Open continues this afternoon as she faces Slovenia's Tamara Zidanecic in the women's qualifying tournament. Meanwhile, Vancouver's Anna Wang, Calgary's Aphrodite Deng, and Brooke Henderson of Smith Falls, Ontario are all in the field as the FM Championship tees off today. And star quarterback Josh Allen will take the night off as his Buffalo Bills host the Pittsburgh Steelers in their preseason finale. There are three other preseason NFL games tonight as New England visits Cleveland, San Francisco travels to Las Vegas, and the Rams play the Chargers in an all-Los Angeles showdown. From the Canadian Press, I'm Naira Ahmed.
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0: 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My name is John Tesh, here with you always to bring you intelligence for your life. Let's talk about our skin, shall we? Nobody should be dying from skin cancer. I just had a bunch of, what did they call that thing? It wasn't melanoma, but it was the next best thing. Is what the doctor said. If you're going to have skin cancer, this is the one. And they dug a little deep in there and they got it out, which was great. I had no idea it was there. So we should all be concerned about protecting ourselves from skin cancer. And you know you should wear sunscreen to reduce your risk. But there's another way to make your sunscreen even more effective, and that is to eat plenty of watermelon. I can do this. A half cup a day has been proven to lower sun sensitivity and prevent free radical damage that leads to sun damage, wrinkles, and age spots. It's down to the powerhouse antioxidant lycopene. You know lycopene, it gives watermelon its red color. Lycopene ends up absorbing both UVA and UVB radiation, but you have to keep eating it because it takes a couple of weeks for your skin to become more photoprotective because of its turnover rate. Another watermelon bonus, its vitamin C content helps repair damaged skin cells and redness too. So watermelon is officially the perfect summer snack for your skin.
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0: Coming up, prominent psychologist Dr. Rick Hansen believes in these crazy times, the most important trait we need to survive is resilience. But he also says it's a trait that requires practice. So in a moment, I'm going to break down Dr. Hansen's top strategies for practicing and building resilience.

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1: Let's talk about one of my favorite topics. It's building resilience, how to do it. According to psychologist Dr. Rick Hansen, resilience, it's what you need to avoid feeling overwhelmed when you're facing tough times. So here's how to build your resilience. Number one, learn as much as you can about whatever troubles you're facing. Dr. Hansen says most of what people fear is the unknown. The more you learn, the less you have to fear. It was like that with the cancer journey for me. And then spend 10 minutes a day centering yourself, say by sitting alone, practicing deep breathing techniques, or taking a long walk. The goal? Focus on something only you can control. When you know you have a centering strategy to use at any time, it helps reduce the stress you'll feel when life starts spiraling out of control. One more thing. Do whatever you can to help others. Sounds counterintuitive, but the more you help others and learn about their problems, the easier it will be to put your own issues into perspective. That's deep and it's true. Dr. Hansen says, using these techniques, you're going to develop your empathy, your gratitude, and your grit, the hallmarks of resilience. That's what you're after. That'll help stabilize your emotions as you go through tough times.
2: Intelligence for your life.
1: 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And so in a moment, we'll dig into what two studies have discovered about our pets' brains.
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1: I don't think this debate is ever going to end. Which pet is smarter, cats or dogs? More studies than ever are examining pet brains to figure out what makes them tick. And here are some of the latest findings for you. First, cats are better at something called object permanence, which refers to the ability to know an object is there, even if you can't see it. Researchers say that's a skill most human babies develop by the age of two. And a study in the journal Animal Cognition found that cats are superior when it comes to remembering, say, where their favorite toys are, even if they've disappeared under a couch or you've tried hiding them on a counter. It's why a cat will return to the same spot day after day and try to retrieve the toy. But with dogs, if their favorite ball accidentally rolls under a couch, most will look at you as if to say, can you get it? Where'd it go? So score one for the cats, right? However, dogs have more emotional intelligence. You probably guessed that already, right? In fact, a study by animal behavior experts at the University of London found that dogs are much better at reading a person's mood, whether they're happy, sad, angry, or playful. And they do it by hearing the sound of our voice and reading our facial expressions. That's a cognitive ability only shown previously in primates. It helps explain why dogs make such amazing therapy pets. But does any of this settle the debate of which pet is smarter? Researchers say that's like comparing apples to oranges because both pets are smart in their own ways, but they've both evolved to get humans to give them lots of

0: 9, Edmonton's Perfect Music Mix. Personal question for you. Do you brush your teeth in the shower? Well, you might want to reconsider and go back to brushing at the sink, and here's why. A toothbrush stored in the shower will not clean your teeth as effectively because heat and humidity weaken the bristles, making them significantly less able to remove plaque and other debris. Dr. Perul Dua Makar is doctor of dental surgery. She says toothbrushes last longer stored in a cool, dry place. And she says we should replace our toothbrush every 4 months, or if the bristles look frayed, bent, or discolored.
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1: All right, my intelligent friends, have you taken time to train your postural muscles today? I haven't done this, but I'm going to after this. Now, these are the deep muscles in your abdomen, pelvis, and back, which help you maintain a good posture. And according to George Locker, author of the new book, Falling is Not an Option, postural muscles are also the key to preventing most trip and fall accidents at any age. So how exactly do we strengthen those important core postural muscles? Locker recommends just standing in a semi-squat with your knees and ankles slightly bent, as if you're trying to balance on a surfboard or skis. He says, do this whenever you brush your teeth, for example, and hold the pose as long as possible. And the more you do it, the more likely you'll be able to stand stable on just about any surface, including uneven rocks and ice. There you go.
2: Intelligence for your life.

0: 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Research is telling us our gut can help determine our intelligence. Listen, a new study in the journal Frontiers in Psychiatry is all about this. The research shows our stomach and intestines play a massive role in determining how smart we are. Specifically, researchers analyzed the gut microbes of adults aged 28 to 98 and compared them to each person's IQ and happiness levels. Here's the result. The more diverse a participant's gut bacteria were, the happier and smarter they tended to be. What's the connection? Well, lots of studies have shown a strong link between our gut health and our emotional health. It's partly because a diverse gut helps lower our stress. And researchers found that when our gut contains mostly good bacteria from eating a healthy diet and lots of fiber, there's greater neural activity in brain areas linked to memory and attention. But when our gut contains mostly harmful bad bacteria, the opposite is true. Bottom line, ready? Consider this another excuse to eat the widest variety of healthy foods you can, not processed foods, not sugar, because that'll provide a diversity of gut bacteria proven to make you happier and smarter. Boy, do I love this stuff.
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2: Naira Ahmed. The federal government has tweaked its retaliatory tariffs on the United States following industry feedback. Late Wednesday evening, Finance Canada issued a statement saying it had been receiving feedback from Canadian industries and is making some adjustments to the list of counter tariffs. Canada's response was spelled out on Tuesday, including doubling tariffs on American steel and aluminum products to 50% and imposing tariffs ranging from 15 to 50% on hundreds of other U.S. exports, including clothing and apparel, appliances, and dairy products. Now, Finance Canada says to protect against broader economic harm, seafood and fish products have been removed from the list, but no further details were released. The federal government has published a batch of tenders seeking logistics and surveillance drones as the Army looks to build up its use of uncrewed systems.
3: The federal government has published a shopping list for five new types of drones the Canadian Army wants, from robots that can deliver cargo and munitions to troops to recon drones that can operate in the extreme cold temperatures of the Arctic. Alexander Salt with the Canadian Global Affairs Institute says these are among the first steps Canada is making to catch up to allies on the drone front.
4: Most of them are like a logical first step.
3: Canadian Army Commander Michael Wright has signaled a hard pivot is coming, saying last year he wants to flood the Army with drones. Kyle Duggan, the Canadian Press, Ottawa.
2: Longtime Quebec MP Alexander Boularis has officially resigned his Montreal seat this week to run for Quebec Solidaire.
5: A spokesperson for Boularis confirms the politician submitted his resignation as the MP for Rosemont-la-Petite-Patrie yesterday. Boularis represented the NDP for 15 years, but left the caucus to sit as an independent in April after he formally announced his plans to run provincially in Quebec. Boularis was the last remaining MP from the 2011 Orange Wave, which saw the NDP win 59 seats in Quebec and propel the party to official opposition status for the first and only time in its history. The election day is on October 5th. Diana Mussina, The Canadian Press.
2: And Canada's music community is grieving hard over the loss of country icon Dolly Parton.
6: Jolene, Jolene, Jolene, Jolene.
7: Shania Twain calls the Tennessee singer-songwriter her songwriting teacher and hero of grace and humility. Celine Dion says Parton was pure light with a kind heart and a generous spirit. Orville Peck got choked up during his concert in London as he praised Parton for making him feel welcome as a gay man in country music. Anne Murray says, "We have lost an angel." Parton died Tuesday at the age of 80 after a battle with cancer. Jason White, The Canadian Press.
2: This is the Canadian Press. In sports, Spencer Arrighetti will take the mound tonight in the finale of the Toronto Blue Jays series with the Kansas City Royals at Rogers Centre. Noah Cameron starts for the Royals. Last night, Nathan Lucas hit a three-run homer as Toronto shut out Kansas City 3-0 to snap the Royals' nine-game win streak. Canadian Bianca Andreescu's push to return to the U.S. Open continues this afternoon as she faces Slovenia's Tamara Zidanecic in the women's qualifying tournament. Meanwhile, Vancouver's Anna Wang, Calgary's Aphrodite Deng, and Brooke Henderson of Smith Falls, Ontario are all in the field as the FM Championship tees off today. And star quarterback Josh Allen will take the night off as his Buffalo Bills host the Pittsburgh Steelers in their preseason finale. There are three other preseason NFL games tonight as New England visits Cleveland, San Francisco travels to Las Vegas, and the Rams play the Chargers in an all-Los Angeles showdown. From the Canadian Press, I'm Naira Ahmed.
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8: And a very good Thursday morning to you. I'm Neil Morrison. Here's your Mix 107.9 weather. Today, mainly sunny. Increasing cloudiness later this afternoon. High today with the Humidex. Going to seem like 32 degrees. Cloudy with a chance of showers tonight, going down to a low of 14 degrees. Normals for this time of year, highs are 21, lows are 9. Sunrise this morning, 6:32 a.m. Sunset, 8:38 p.m. still gives us 14 hours, 6 minutes of daylight.
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0: Edmonton's Perfect Music Mix. This is Mix 1079. Well, hello again, and thanks for having me back. I'm Neil Morrison, and I am not AI. There's the great one, and now today, there's some pretty decent weather. There's the great weather. Sunny starts to the day, followed by a mixture of sun and cloud around the noon hour. High today with the Humidex, 26 degrees. That's probably the number one thing people are talking about today. Number two is how anyone in a professional organization can screw up as much as the organizers of the Edmonton Marathon did this past weekend. Apparently, those who set the course accidentally added an extra 674.7 meters, over half a kilometer, to the marathon. Big deal to you and me, but those who have nothing better to do with their time than train for marathons around the world, apparently a big deal. And the other story is in regards to a dispute between two neighbors that has one putting up a sign that reads, "Jan and Glenn are recording my kids," and another putting up a sign next door that reads, "All lies," with an arrow pointing back at the other sign. Of course, this must be a serious, serious issue. That said, why did I LOL when I saw the posting on the Edmonton subreddit? And the other story we need to mention this morning has to do with the police and the Pride Parade this weekend. So many issues, so little time.
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0: 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I'm Neil. Perhaps just a little too early for such morbid conversation, but when it comes to the world of celebrity, deaths seem to always come in threes. Apparently they do not, by the way. If you do some research, Google it, you'll be told that the idea that celebrity deaths come in threes is a cognitive illusion driven by pattern-matching brains and media clustering. Not a real statistical rule. When two famous people die close together, people actively watch and wait for a third, remembering the match while ignoring the random intervals. This week, we've lost probably the most likable celebrity of her generation, Dolly Parton, at the age of 80. After hearing the news about Dolly, I went looking for one comment on social media about the lady that was negative. I could not find one, and I'm not surprised by that. But then we found out that actor Tim Curry also passed away. Not the biggest known celeb, but had a career that spanned some 50 years. I decided to ask Google, who will be the next celebrity to die? I know, I'm sick. And the next thing I know, I'm at a page called Death List 2026. And on that list is many names, even yours. Kidding. The list is apparently released at the beginning of the year and predicts who will die in that calendar year. Of the 50 who made the list as of today, 9 are gone. For the record, Dolly Parton and Tim Curry weren't on the list. All of those who are, names like Jesse Jackson, actor Eric Dane, Ted Turner, and even the Iranian Supreme Leader, was on the death list of 2026. They are no longer with us. And if you must absolutely know who else is on the death list for this year, well, damn, I'm just the guy sick enough to tell you. Michael Bolton, Billy Connolly, William Shatner, Vanessa Redgrave, Linda Ronstadt, Clint Eastwood, Joanne Woodward, David Attenborough, Imelda Marcos, she's still alive, Mel Brooks, Noam Chomsky, and Dick Van Dyke, all on the death list for 2026. But for our mutual gain, they are all still with us.
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1: Now this update from the Canadian Press. Ottawa is making some adjustments to the list of counter tariffs it recently put on the United States. Finance Canada says seafood and fish products have been removed in response to industry feedback. Ontario Premier Doug Ford says Ontario and Alberta are working toward energy sovereignty as Canada faces ongoing trade tensions with the United States. Speaking to reporters yesterday in Vaughan, Ontario, Ford insisted, despite differing views on using energy as leverage in the trade war with the U.S., he and Premier Daniel Smith did have a productive discussion. Canada and India's finance ministers are set to meet today in Toronto. Finance Minister François-Philippe Champagne is scheduled to meet with India's Minister of Finance, Nirmala Sitharaman, and Corporate Affairs for a private meeting before taking part in a joint press conference. And Quebec Premier Christine Frechette is expected to symbolically ask the Lieutenant Governor to dissolve the legislature today. After meeting with Cabinet in Quebec City, the move will trigger the start of the provincial election campaign. From the Canadian Press, I'm Don Mitchell.
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2: I'm Neil Morrison. A fair to Midland Thursday morning to you. Here's your Mix 1079 weather. Mainly sunny today. Increasing cloudiness later this afternoon. Highs with the Humidex today going up to 32 degrees. Cloudy with a chance of showers tonight going down to a low of 14. Normals for this time of year. Highs are 21. Lows are 9.
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0: I'm Neil Morrison. Good morning. 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

0: 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I'm Neil Morrison. 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A good Thursday morning to you from heartlandnews.ca. An incident at an Edmonton hotel that took place earlier this week has left a man dead. At approximately 7:15 p.m. on Monday, Edmonton police responded to a weapons complaint at a hotel near Stony Plain Road and 178th Street. A man allegedly ran at police carrying a pair of scissors and was shot fatally. For more on the story, heartlandnews.ca. 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

0: 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I'm Neil, looking for something to do. 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

0: 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I'm Neil Morrison. Just how much money does Meta have? Meta, who owns Instagram and Facebook, have agreed to pay out $18 billion U.S. dollars as part of a settlement to resolve claims by various states stating that Meta designed apps to get children addicted to them. See, it wasn't just you that believed that. Trial just wrapped up in California, and although Meta will settle and pay, they end up denying any wrongdoing. Part of the deal? Meta will spend the next 10 years restricting teens' usage of their platforms to 2 hours a day and block all content from midnight to 6 a.m. unless okayed by parents. It's quite the amount to be paying out, but really, for Meta, is it? No, it's not. $18 billion is typically what Meta brings in as profit every 3 to 4 months.
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1: Now this update from the Canadian Press. Ottawa has tweaked its reciprocal tariffs on the United States after receiving industry input. In a statement late last night, Finance Canada said it had removed seafood and fish products from their list, citing protection against broader economic harm as the reason. TD Bank Group reported a third quarter profit of $4.62 billion, up from $3.34 billion in the same quarter last year. The Toronto-based corporation said the profit was helped by record earnings in its Canadian businesses and wholesale banking. Several evacuation alerts were lifted for communities in British Columbia's Fraser Canyon under threat from wildfires for more than a month. The Fraser Valley Regional District gave the all-clear for properties in and around Boston Bar due to improved conditions at the Brunswick complex of wildfires. And Nepal's police say the death toll in massive flash floods in the South Asian country has risen to at least 353. More than 1,300 people are missing and hundreds have been displaced across the Himalayan region. Officials say 24 people from Canada are among those missing. From the Canadian Press, I'm Don Mitchell.
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2: And a very good Thursday morning to you. I'm Neil Morrison. Here's your Mix 107.9 weather. Today, mainly sunny, increasing cloudiness later this afternoon. High today with the Humidex, going to seem like 32 degrees. Cloudy with a chance of showers tonight, going down to a low of 14 degrees. Normals for this time of year, highs are 21, lows are 9. Sunrise this morning, 6:32 a.m. Sunset, 8:38 p.m. Still gives us 14 hours, 6 minutes of daylight.
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0: 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I'm Neil Morrison. Looking for something to do? Coming in September, the Strathern Art Walk is on, and it's bringing its signature art market and music festival back to the River Valley. 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And yes, there will even be a beer garden and food trucks. 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

0: And a fair to Midland Thursday morning to you. I'm Neil Morrison. 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From heartlandnews.ca, Sturgeon County Council has announced its support of a development of a policy or policy options relating to intermunicipal governance and efficiency.
1: Pardon?
0: The review aims to provide clarity on the county's approach to regional governance and long-term stability, especially in light of recent possibilities of dissolution of the town of Gibbons. More at heartlandnews.ca. 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
2: Naira Ahmed. The federal government has tweaked its retaliatory tariffs on the United States following industry feedback. Late Wednesday evening, Finance Canada issued a statement saying it had been receiving feedback from Canadian industries and is making some adjustments to the list of counter tariffs. Canada's response was spelled out on Tuesday, including doubling tariffs on American steel and aluminum products to 50% and imposing tariffs ranging from 15 to 50% on hundreds of other U.S. exports, including clothing and apparel, appliances, and dairy products. Now, Finance Canada says to protect against broader economic harm, seafood and fish products have been removed from the list, but no further details were released. The federal government has published a batch of tenders seeking logistics and surveillance drones as the Army looks to build up its use of uncrewed systems.
3: The federal government has published a shopping list for five new types of drones the Canadian Army wants, from robots that can deliver cargo and munitions to troops to recon drones that can operate in the extreme cold temperatures of the Arctic. Alexander Salt with the Canadian Global Affairs Institute says these are among the first steps Canada is making to catch up to allies on the drone front.
4: Most of them are like a logical first step.
3: Canadian Army Commander Michael Wright has signaled a hard pivot is coming, saying last year he wants to flood the Army with drones. Kyle Duggan, the Canadian Press, Ottawa.
2: Longtime Quebec MP Alexander Boularis has officially resigned his Montreal seat this week to run for Quebec Solidaire.
5: A spokesperson for Boularis confirms the politician submitted his resignation as the MP for Rosemont-la-Petite-Patrie yesterday. Boularis represented the NDP for 15 years, but left the caucus to sit as an independent in April after he formally announced his plans to run provincially in Quebec. Boularis was the last remaining MP from the 2011 Orange Wave, which saw the NDP win 59 seats in Quebec and propel the party to official opposition status for the first and only time in its history. The election day is on October 5th. Diana Mussina, The Canadian Press.
2: And Canada's music community is grieving hard over the loss of country icon Dolly Parton.
6: Jolene, Jolene, Jolene, Jolene.
7: Shania Twain calls the Tennessee singer-songwriter her songwriting teacher and hero of grace and humility. Celine Dion says Parton was pure light with a kind heart and a generous spirit. Orville Peck got choked up during his concert in London as he praised Parton for making him feel welcome as a gay man in country music. Anne Murray says, "We have lost an angel." Parton died Tuesday at the age of 80 after a battle with cancer. Jason White, The Canadian Press.
2: This is the Canadian Press. In sports, Spencer Arrighetti will take the mound tonight in the finale of the Toronto Blue Jays series with the Kansas City Royals at Rogers Centre. Noah Cameron starts for the Royals. Last night, Nathan Lucas hit a three-run homer as Toronto shut out Kansas City 3-0 to snap the Royals' nine-game win streak. Canadian Bianca Andreescu's push to return to the U.S. Open continues this afternoon as she faces Slovenia's Tamara Zidanecic in the women's qualifying tournament. Meanwhile, Vancouver's Anna Wang, Calgary's Aphrodite Deng, and Brooke Henderson of Smith Falls, Ontario are all in the field as the FM Championship tees off today. And star quarterback Josh Allen will take the night off as his Buffalo Bills host the Pittsburgh Steelers in their preseason finale. There are three other preseason NFL games tonight as New England visits Cleveland, San Francisco travels to Las Vegas, and the Rams play the Chargers in an all-Los Angeles showdown. From the Canadian Press, I'm Naira Ahmed.
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8: I'm Neil Morrison. A fair to Midland Thursday morning to you. Here's your Mix 107.9 weather. Mainly sunny today. Increasing cloudiness later this afternoon. Highs with the Humidex today going up to 32 degrees. Cloudy with a chance of showers tonight going down to a low of 14. Normals for this time of year. Highs are 21. Lows are 9.
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0: 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Cause I gotta have faith. 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Cause I gotta have faith.
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0: I'm Neil Morrison. Good morning. 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

0: You're listening to Fort Saskatchewan's Perfect Music Mix, Mix 107.9. Good morning, I'm Neil Morrison. My, how the time has passed. Getting ever closer to kids going back to class and the rest of us going back to the routine. Keep in mind, Labor Day is the 6th of September, the unofficial end of summer and the official start of the new school year. That said, the RCMP, with back-to-school reminders for all, mainly to do with increased traffic, they say there are plenty of things to be aware of, whether you're a parent or a student. Just a couple here, since the list is quite lengthy. Students are asked to stay alert while walking. Using a phone, texting, or listening to music through headphones can be distracting and may prevent them from noticing traffic or other hazards. Drivers, slow down in school zones, remain vigilant during student drop-off and pickup times. It's just common sense. And yet, police want us all to know that as a community, we all share the responsibility of keeping our children safe, no matter what they're dressing like this year.
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1: Now this update from the Canadian Press. The federal internal trade minister says the United States has confirmed that Canada's protections of language and culture won't be the subject of future trade actions. Dominic LeBlanc says Canada looks forward to further constructive U.S. clarifications on other positions. Canada's finance department says a meeting with its counterparts from India seeks opportunities to strengthen economic and financial cooperation between the two countries. The federal agency says Finance Minister François-Philippe Champagne and Nirmala Sitharaman, India's Minister of Finance and Corporate Affairs, will have a private meeting today. Helped to buy revenue growth across its business, Canadian banking giant CIBC says it earned $2.41 billion in its third quarter. That's up from $2.1 billion a year ago. And scientists say a deadly flash flood in Nepal yesterday was likely caused by a glacier chunk breaking off and damming a river. This may have led to a surge of water downstream, killing at least 353 people and leaving over 1,300 combined missing in Nepal and Tibet, including at least 24 Canadians. From the Canadian Press, I'm Don Mitchell.
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2: Well above normal temperatures for this Thursday. Hi, it's Neil Morrison. Yes, it's the end of August where the average high temperature, 21 degrees. Today, mainly sunny, increasing cloudiness later this afternoon, and a high with the Humidex of 32 degrees. Sunrise this morning at 6:32 a.m., sunset 8:38 p.m. That'll give us 14 hours, 6 minutes of daylight.

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1: 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Boots and Hearts Music Festival kicks off Friday. 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

0: 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I'm Neil. Good Thursday morning to you from heartlandnews.ca. It's called Twice But Nice, and they have announced the recipients for its 2026 scholarships. Twice But Nice is a not-for-profit thrift store that has two annual scholarships that support local students that are pursuing post-secondary education out of high school. To find out who won the scholarships and where they'll be using them next year, heartlandnews.ca. 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
2: Now this update from the Canadian Press. United States Trade Representative Jameson Greer insists Washington didn't make last-minute demands to Canadians in the 11th hour of trade negotiations. In an interview with the CBC, Greer responded to uncertainty amid President Donald Trump being asked by CNN whether changes were made in the final hours of trade talks, saying Trump was just speaking off the cuff. Saskatchewan has slapped a 50% retaliatory tariff on U.S. booze amid the trade war with Washington. Premier Scott Moe announced yesterday to reporters that the levy will take effect on September 8th and insisted it would benefit Saskatchewan producers seeking domestic and local sales. And youth mental health providers in Ontario are bracing for a spike in demand for their services with students returning to school. According to One Call, One Click, which coordinates services in Eastern Ontario, demand has risen by 69% over 4 years and is projected to climb higher this year. From the Canadian Press, I'm Don Mitchell.
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3: And a very good Thursday morning to you. I'm Neil Morrison. Here's your Mix 107.9 weather. Today, mainly sunny. Increasing cloudiness later this afternoon. High today with the Humidex. Going to seem like 32 degrees. Cloudy with a chance of showers tonight, going down to a low of 14 degrees. Normals for this time of year, highs are 21, lows are 9. Sunrise this morning, 6:32 a.m., sunset, 8:38 p.m., still gives us 14 hours, 6 minutes of daylight.
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I'm Neil, looking for something to do. Edmonton Fire Rescue Services has announced the return of its popular fire station open houses taking place this summer. Between May and August, 8 fire stations will open their bay doors to allow their communities to take a peek inside. Those in attendance will be able to meet local firefighters and the fire prevention officers, explore fire trucks and equipment, and learn fire safety information. Each open house takes place on a Saturday, runs noon until 4 p.m., and each event is free. Check out the full schedule of fire stations open to the public this summer. Two ways of doing so: the City of Edmonton website or heartlandnews.ca.

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0: 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I'm Neil. Perhaps just a little too early for such morbid conversation, but when it comes to the world of celebrity, deaths seem to always come in threes. Apparently they do not, by the way. If you do some research, Google it, you'll be told that the idea that celebrity deaths come in threes is a cognitive illusion driven by pattern-matching brains and media clustering, not a real statistical rule. When two famous people die close together, people actively watch and wait for a third, remembering the match while ignoring the random intervals. This week, we've lost probably the most likable celebrity of her generation, Dolly Parton, at the age of 80. After hearing the news about Dolly, I went looking for one comment on social media about the lady that was negative. I could not find one, and I'm not surprised by that. But then we found out that actor Tim Curry also passed away. Not the biggest known celeb, but had a career that spanned some 50 years. I decided to ask Google, who will be the next celebrity to die? I know, I'm sick. And the next thing I know, I'm at a page called Death List 2026. And on that list is many names, even yours. Kidding. The list is apparently released at the beginning of the year and predicts who will die in that calendar year. Of the 50 who made the list as of today, 9 are gone. For the record, Dolly Parton and Tim Curry weren't on the list. All of those who are, names like Jesse Jackson, actor Eric Dane, Ted Turner, and even the Iranian Supreme Leader, was on the death list of 2026. They are no longer with us. And if you must absolutely know who else is on the death list for this year, well, damn, I'm just the guy sick enough to tell you. Michael Bolton, Billy Connolly, William Shatner, Vanessa Redgrave, Linda Ronstadt, Clint Eastwood, Joanne Woodward, David Attenborough, Imelda Marcos, she's still alive, Mel Brooks, Noam Chomsky, and Dick Van Dyke, all on the death list for 2026. But for our mutual gain, they are all still with us.
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0: 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I'm Neil, on now the 11th annual Streetcar Cask Party Series. 11 years of celebrating Alberta breweries while hopping on board Edmonton's historic streetcar. 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Sip, savor, and soak in the views as you roll through the city with great company, local craft beer, and unbeatable scenery. Every Thursday evening, got visitors coming? 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
0: And a very good Thursday morning to you. I'm Neil Morrison. Here's your Mix 107.9 weather. Today, mainly sunny. Increasing cloudiness later this afternoon. High today with the Humidex. Going to seem like 32 degrees. Cloudy with a chance of showers tonight, going down to a low of 14 degrees. Normals for this time of year, highs are 21, lows are 9. Sunrise this morning, 6:32 a.m. Sunset, 8:38 p.m. Still gives us 14 hours, 6 minutes of daylight.
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0: 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You're listening to Mix 107.9. I'm Neil Morrison. Normally time right now for three final facts, and it is final facts, but maybe more than three, and it all has to do with the passing of the legendary Dolly Parton. Let's start here. In 1988, Dolly Parton pulled every 7th and 8th grader in Servier County into a room and told them to pick a buddy. She made them sign a contract. If both graduated, she handed them both $500. If one failed, no one got paid. The county dropout rate in Tennessee in that community went from 35% to 6%. She handed out the checks herself. In 1989, she offered $500 to every kid in the county who wanted to go to the local college. When Gatlinburg burned in 2016, she sent 900 families $1,000 a month for 6 months. Maybe you've heard that part. Here's the part you probably haven't. The fund raised more than expected, so she showed up in May of 1989 and handed every one of those families another $5,000 on top. And then she bought the county an entire hospital. And number three, Dolly Parton facts. In 2022, she started covering 100% of tuition books and fees for Dollywood employees, full-time, part-time, and seasonal. And finally, an extra bonus for you, and why this lady truly was an angel. When Hurricane Helen came through in western North Carolina, she wrote a personal check for $1 million, and her companies matched it. That's the kind of person Dolly Parton was. And that is three and some final facts.
1: What makes Jersey Mike's a sub above? Is it the premium meats and cheeses sliced on the spot and piled high on their in-store baked bread? Or having the sub made Mike's way with the freshest vegetables along with the exquisite zing of the juice? A red wine vinegar and olive oil blend topped off with signature spices? Or could it be their hot, freshly grilled subs? Mmm. How about all of the above? Jersey Mike's, a sub above.
0: Jersey Mike's Subs is now open in Fort Saskatchewan at 9314 South Fort Drive, Unit 105.
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2: Now this update from the Canadian Press. The Quebec provincial election campaign is officially underway and is expected to last 39 days. Premier Christine Fréchette triggered the start of the campaign after meeting with the province's lieutenant governor in Quebec City today. Voters are heading to the polls on October 5th. Canada-U.S. Trade Minister Dominic LeBlanc says Washington has confirmed Canada's language and culture protections won't be subject to further trade actions. LeBlanc says Ottawa is looking forward to further constructive U.S. clarifications on other positions in constructing a potential trade agreement. Ottawa has removed seafood and fish from its list of U.S. products that will soon be tariffed. In a statement yesterday, Finance Canada didn't reveal specific details on why the move was made, but revealed they took feedback from Canadian industries. And a private Canadian firm has revealed plans to build an explosive factory in New Brunswick. The plant could double the amount of TNT produced each year by NATO countries. From the Canadian Press, I'm Don Mitchell.
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3: And a very good Thursday morning to you. I'm Neil Morrison. Here's your Mix 107.9 weather. Today, mainly sunny, increasing cloudiness later this afternoon. High today with the Humidex, going to seem like 32 degrees. Cloudy with a chance of showers tonight, going down to a low of 14 degrees. Normals for this time of year, highs are 21, lows are 9. Sunrise this morning, 6:32 a.m. Sunset, 8:38 p.m. Still gives us 14 hours, 6 minutes of daylight.
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0: 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My name is John Tesh, here with you always to bring you intelligence for your life. Let's talk about our skin, shall we? Nobody should be dying from skin cancer. I just had a bunch of, what was it? What do they call that thing? It wasn't melanoma, but it was the next best thing. This is what the doctor said. If you're going to have skin cancer, this is the one. And they dug a little deep in there and they got it out, which was great. I had no idea it was there. So we should all be concerned about protecting ourselves from skin cancer. And you know you should wear sunscreen to reduce your risk. But there's another way to make your sunscreen even more effective, and that is to eat plenty of watermelon. I can do this. A half cup a day has been proven to lower sun sensitivity and prevent free radical damage that leads to sun damage, wrinkles, and age spots. It's down to the powerhouse antioxidant lycopene. You know lycopene. It gives watermelon its red color. Lycopene ends up absorbing both UVA and UVB radiation, but you have to keep eating it because it takes a couple of weeks for your skin to become more photoprotective because of its turnover rate. Another watermelon bonus, its vitamin C content helps repair damaged skin cells and redness too. So watermelon is officially the perfect summer snack for your skin.
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0: Coming up, prominent psychologist Dr. Rick Hansen believes in these crazy times, the most important trait we need to survive is resilience. But he also says it's a trait that requires practice. So in a moment, I'm going to break down Dr. Hansen's top strategies for practicing and building resilience.

0: Edmonton's perfect music mix, Mix 107.9. Let's talk about one of my favorite topics. It's building resilience, how to do it. According to psychologist Dr. Rick Hansen, resilience is what you need to avoid feeling overwhelmed when you're facing tough times. So here's how to build your resilience. Number one, learn as much as you can about whatever troubles you're facing. Dr. Hansen says most of what people fear is the unknown. The more you learn, the less you have to fear. It was like that with the cancer journey for me. And then spend 10 minutes a day centering yourself, say by sitting alone, practicing deep breathing techniques, or taking a long walk. The goal? Focus on something only you can control. When you know you have a centering strategy to use at any time, it helps reduce the stress you'll feel when life starts spiraling out of control. One more thing. Do whatever you can to help others. Sounds counterintuitive, but the more you help others and learn about their problems, the easier it will be to put your own issues into perspective. That's deep and it's true. Dr. Hansen says, using these techniques, you're going to develop your empathy, your gratitude, and your grit, the hallmarks of resilience. That's what you're after. That'll help stabilize your emotions as you go through tough times.
1: Intelligence for your life.
0: And coming up, which pet is smarter, cats or dogs? It's a debate that's been raging for centuries, of course. And so in a moment, we'll dig into what two studies have discovered about our pets' brains.
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1: 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I don't think this debate is ever going to end. Which pet is smarter, cats or dogs? More studies than ever are examining pet brains to figure out what makes them tick. And here are some of the latest findings for you. First, cats are better at something called object permanence, which refers to the ability to know an object is there, even if you can't see it. Researchers say that's a skill most human babies develop by the age of 2. And a study in the journal Animal Cognition found that cats are superior when it comes to remembering, say, where their favorite toys are, even if they've disappeared under a couch or you've tried hiding them on a counter. It's why a cat will return to the same spot day after day and try to retrieve the toy. But with dogs, if their favorite ball accidentally rolls under a couch, most will look at you as if to say, can you get it? Where'd it go? So score one for the cats, right? However, dogs have more emotional intelligence. You probably guessed that already, right? In fact, a study by animal behavior experts at the University of London found that dogs are much better at reading a person's mood, whether they're happy, sad, angry, or playful. And they do it by hearing the sound of our voice and reading our facial expressions. That's a cognitive ability only shown previously in primates. It helps explain why dogs make such amazing therapy pets. But does any of this settle the debate of which pet is smarter? Researchers say that's like comparing apples to oranges because both pets are smart in their own ways, but they've both evolved to get humans to give them lots of love and food, which actually sounds pretty darn brilliant to me.
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1: Well, this just in. Everybody, every one of us should have a favorite superhero. This is according to psychologist Dr. Susan Whitborn at the University of Massachusetts, because she says having someone to look up to will motivate you and help you survive hard times. Now, your superhero doesn't have to be Thor or Batman. It can be your friend who survived cancer while caring for three small kids. It could be your mom who worked full-time while going to school to get a better job. It could be a neighbor who shovels other people's driveways when it snows. And research backs this up. Listen, a study at the UK's University of Leeds found that when we feel stressed or threatened, just thinking about our personal superhero will make us feel safer. It can also help us feel more powerful, making stress and threats easier to face. Also, admiring a hero can inspire us to be better in our own lives. They can motivate us to put energy into our own mental and physical development. Could be lifting weights, being kinder to others, or taking classes. And when you're faced with a challenge, think about your hero and how they might fix a problem. Because when we try to see things from another person's perspective, we're more likely to overlook our own limiting beliefs. That's really good. I'm going to do that again. When we try to see things from another person's perspective, your superhero, right? We're more likely to overlook our own limiting beliefs. Psychologists call this, quote, step inside the shoes technique. It'll help you become your own hero.
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1: All right, my intelligent friends, have you taken time to train your postural muscles today? I haven't done this, but I'm going to after this. Now, these are the deep muscles in your abdomen, pelvis, and back, which help you maintain a good posture. And according to George Locker, author of the new book, Falling is Not an Option, postural muscles are also the key to preventing most trip and fall accidents at any age. So how exactly do we strengthen those important core postural muscles? Locker recommends just standing in a semi-squat with your knees and ankles slightly bent, as if you're trying to balance on a surfboard or skis. He says do this whenever you brush your teeth, for example, and hold the pose as long as possible. And the more you do it, the more likely you'll be able to stand stable on just about any surface, including uneven rocks and ice. There you go.
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0: 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Research is telling us our guts can help determine our intelligence. Listen, a new study in the journal Frontiers in Psychiatry is all about this. The research shows our stomach and intestines play a massive role in determining how smart we are. Specifically, researchers analyzed the gut microbes of adults aged 28 to 98 and compared them to each person's IQ and happiness levels. Here's the result. The more diverse a participant's gut bacteria were, the happier and smarter they tended to be. What's the connection? Well, lots of studies have shown a strong link between our gut health and our emotional health. It's partly because a diverse gut helps lower our stress. And researchers found that when our gut contains mostly good bacteria from eating a healthy diet and lots of fiber, there's greater neural activity in brain areas linked to memory and attention. But when our gut contains mostly harmful bad bacteria, the opposite is true. Bottom line, ready? Consider this another excuse to eat the widest variety of healthy foods you can, not processed foods, not sugar, because that'll provide a diversity of gut bacteria proven to make you happier and smarter. Boy, do I love this stuff.
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1: Now this update from the Canadian Press. Quebecers will head to the polls on October 5th for a general provincial election. The vote triggered when Premier Christine Frechette met with the province's Lieutenant Governor Manon Ginott in Quebec City. One of Washington's chief trade negotiators insists that questions about Canada's Online Streaming Act and Quebec's Bill 109 regarding French discoverability on streaming sites was no means a deal breaker. In a CBC interview, U.S. Trade Representative Jameson Greer disputed Prime Minister Mark Carney's account of why recent negotiations to avoid new American tariffs collapsed. Canada's push to reduce its dependency on American military suppliers is on display in a Toronto garment factory, the factory assembling uniforms for Wuxley, a luxury parka maker that is among a flurry of Canadian companies branching into defense contracting. And the number of students at private career colleges receiving grants and loans through the Ontario Student Assistance Program has surged, raising concerns across the sector. From the Canadian Press, I'm Don Mitchell.
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2: And a very good Thursday morning to you. I'm Neil Morrison. Here's your Mix 107.9 weather. Today, mainly sunny, increasing cloudiness later this afternoon. High today with the Humidex, going to seem like 32 degrees. Cloudy with a chance of showers tonight, going down to a low of 14 degrees. Normals for this time of year, highs are 21, lows are 9. Sunrise this morning, 6:32 a.m., sunset, 8:38 p.m., still gives us 14 hours, 6 minutes of daylight.
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0: 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It is time to talk about the hottest flavors right now in North America. I'm John Tesh with your Intelligence for Your Life. Two of the hottest flavors, of course, pumpkin. Searches on Yelp for pumpkin latte and pumpkin spice latte are up about 300%. Happens every year. But another trending flavor is mango. All these searches are up between 50 and 150%. Mango soft serve, mango sticky rice, wow, and mango matcha. And the end of summer brings a lot of decluttering. Yelp says the end of summer rivals spring cleaning season, and there are increased searches for junk removal and hauling, yard sales, furniture donation, and weirdly enough, hoarder cleaning.
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0: Coming up, when we enter a room, people can judge how confident we are within 0.2 seconds, which is faster than you can blink. So in a moment, I'll share ways to appear more confident and make a better first impression, according to Harvard psychologist Dr. Amy Cuddy.

0: 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Mix 107.9. So did you know that when we enter a room, people can judge how confident we are within 0.2 of a second, which is faster than you and I can blink. And if you're feeling nervous, they can hear it in your voice immediately. So here's how to appear more confident, even if you don't feel that way, and make a great first impression. First, take up a lot of space. Dr. Amy Cuddy, a social psychologist at the Harvard Business School, and we have her stuff on the show all the time. She says humans and animals show their top dog by standing tall, extending their arms and legs, and looking physically larger than everybody else. And her research suggests that standing like a superhero, hands on hips, legs shoulder width apart, can make other people see you as more powerful while simultaneously tricking your brain into feeling more confident. You can get the same effect by leaning back in a chair with your hands clasped behind your head, or in a meeting, spreading your materials across a desk. Because even if your body isn't taking up more space, your stuff is, and that signals power. Here's one more confidence booster. Wear your lucky shirt. I do. Research from the University of Cologne found that volunteers who had a lucky shirt performed better on tests and set higher goals for themselves than participants without one.
1: Intelligence for your life with John Tesh.
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2: All right, all you intelligent, healthy people, here we go with a very compelling reason to get to a healthy weight and maintain it. The bigger the belly, the more likely we are to develop dementia. That's from a new study in the British Journal of Nutrition, which was based on a study of more than 5,000 adults over the age of 60. It found that those with higher waist-to-hip ratios, which is a nice way of saying bigger bellies, had worse cognitive skills. For example, in tests measuring memory, judgment, spatial awareness, and other thinking skills, researchers found a direct link between larger stomachs and worse scores. And because these cognitive skills also decline in people with dementia, researchers concluded that obesity raises our risk for and accelerates the development of dementia. Are you still with me? Okay, one of the easiest ways to protect your brain and avoid brain-damaging inflammation is to simply focus on getting down to and maintaining a healthy weight as soon as possible. According to this new study, your brain health depends on that.
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0: 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John Tesh with you, just saying sweet dreams because you're going to have them. Here's an excuse to buy yourself a bunch of roses. You're going to have sweet dreams at night. According to University Hospital Mannheim in Germany, people who inhaled the scent of roses while they slept, they had more deep sleep, they had more positive dreams. In fact, their dreams were three times more pleasant. It's because the brain region that controls smell, the limbic system, is also in charge of our emotions. The positive smell unlocks positive emotions. When you wake up, you feel good, and you get more feel-good serotonin throughout the day.
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2: Okay, headache sufferers, and I count my wife Connie among you. Here's what to eat or order when you have a headache. I'm going to go out and get my wife some pumpkin seeds right now. You get a spinach salad, okay, and you top it with pumpkin seeds. Neurologist Dr. Hamid Katawala says that will cut your headache by a full 40%. That's a big number. Why? Both spinach and pumpkin seeds are loaded with magnesium. Magnesium calms your central nervous system and relaxes muscles. Dr. Katawala says headaches begin when brain cells become overexcited, but magnesium stabilizes cell membranes, preventing them from getting overexcited. Next time you feel a headache coming on, remember, have a spinach salad, throw some olive oil on there too, and top it with pumpkin seeds.
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1: 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So a growing number of young adults in Gen Z, 18 to 25 years old, are now hiring life coaches, apparently, to help them progress into adulthood. A life coach is, of course, a professional who specializes in helping people get through personal or career challenges. And although life coaches are typically associated with people in middle age, young adults are hiring now. They're hiring them for help with issues from wanting to fit in at college to succeeding at a new job and relationship problems. Today's life coaches are also helping young adults with social media struggles and even self-esteem. So the professional hiring site Bidvine says it has seen a 280% surge over the past year in life coach bookings, and more than half of those were made by people 18 to 25 years old. Gen Z say they like life coaching because it has a less intense atmosphere than therapy. And life coaches can offer advice, whereas therapists often want their patients to come up with their own conclusions and solutions. Connie Enriquez is a life coach who specializes in young adults. She tells us Gen Z is more receptive to help because they aren't set in their ways. And what would take an older adult 6 months to absorb and change, a young adult can do in a month. If you'd like to find a life coach, go to coachfederation.org.
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3: Now this update from the Canadian Press. There are 30 Canadians now missing following flash floods that swept through an area along the Nepal-Tibet border yesterday. The Nepal Tourism Board listed Canadians among more than 660 missing foreign nationals. Authorities say a combined 360 people are confirmed dead in Nepal and Tibet. Premier Christine Frechette says she considers U.S. President Donald Trump her primary opponent in the upcoming Quebec provincial election campaign. Frechette believes the fractured trade relationship between Canada and the U.S. will be a factor in the upcoming campaign, as it will affect the province's economy going forward. Powerful thunderstorms across Ontario and Quebec during the week of Canada Day caused close to $439 million in insured damage. Estimates from Catastrophe Indices and Quantification, which cover both property and vehicle claims, are offering a snapshot of the insurance market in the aftermath of the storms. From the Canadian Press, I'm Don Mitchell.
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0: Mix 107.9. It is time to talk about the science of our cravings. John Tesh with you. You know, for years we've heard if you're craving something crunchy like chips, have something healthy that's also crunchy like carrot sticks. But you never get the same satisfaction, and eventually you just eat the chips, right? Well, here's why the advice doesn't work and what to do instead. According to a new study in psychological science, it's better to choose something that's the opposite of what you're craving instead of trying to fulfill the craving by choosing something similar. When people in the study chose a substitute that differed from their craving, they felt more satisfied and they ate less of it. Why would this be? Because when we try to satisfy an ice cream craving with something creamy like Greek yogurt, we draw too many direct comparisons. And the healthy Greek yogurt option doesn't measure up and we feel unsatisfied. So, next time you have a craving, have something that's the polar opposite. So if you want chips, that's when you should choose the yogurt. You won't be mentally tallying up how it compares to chips, and you'll find your choice more satisfying.
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0: Coming up, this year's graduating class knows what they want as far as their first real-world job, and I have that for you.

0: Mix 107.9, Edmonton's perfect music mix. John Tesh back with you, and this year's graduating class, they say they know what they want as far as their first real-world job, and they do not want to work remotely. Don't bring it up. That's according to Nick Bunker, an economist at the Indeed Hiring Lab. He says, first of all, new graduates may have a hard time finding jobs because there's a lot of competition, especially from recently laid-off workers who already have years of job experience. A lot of older folks coming out of retirement, too. But one part of the job search most new grads agree on, they don't want to relive 2020 in a remote job. They want an in-person job. They're over the Zoom thing. And the Harvard Kennedy School Institute of Politics, which runs the nation's largest youth poll, says what new grads are craving is stability. They want to feel secure after years and years of uncertainty.
1: Intelligence for your life.
0: And coming up, how napping for just 15 seconds gives you a huge boost in creativity. I use this tip myself.
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1: All right, my friends, it is time to give you a super boost of creativity. All you have to do is fall asleep for about 15 seconds. You're like, what are you talking about? That's what I thought before I saw this piece. The very first stage of falling asleep, it's called hypnagogia, and spending just 15 seconds in that state will triple your capacity for creative problem solving directly afterward. This is the conclusion of research from the Paris Brain Institute. It's a technique used by artist Salvador Dali and inventor Thomas Edison when they needed inspiration. So they would fall asleep while holding a small object in their hands, which would then clatter to the floor and wake them up just as they started to doze off. And then they'd go straight to work, because that hazy stage right between consciousness and sleep, it sparks creativity. This is amazing, right? So scientists say there is a creative sleep sweet spot during which individuals are asleep enough to access otherwise inaccessible parts of their brain, but not so far gone, so far asleep, that the material they're focused on is lost. Creativity. Fall asleep for as little as 15 seconds, and now you know how to do it.
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0: Edmonton's perfect music mix, Mix 107.9. So remember we've talked about rucking a few times on the program. Essentially, it's exercising by carrying a weighted backpack. And now this rucking workouts are turning into rucking meetings, which are the hot new business trend, combining networking with a fat-burning workout, rucking. Rucking in meetings. So instead of having a working lunch or grabbing a drink, executives are throwing on a weighted backpack and trekking a few miles with colleagues and potential business partners. Rucking meetings are replacing Zoom calls as the face-to-face activity of choice for sharing ideas, developing relationships, and creating career opportunities. This might work when you're dating, too. Business executives say it can be used to build connections while also fitting into a busy schedule. There are even rucking network events like Rise and Ruck Phoenix. Once a month, a group meets in a local park at 7 a.m. for an hour-long ruck, followed by 30 minutes of coffee and conversation. People see this as strategic because once your endorphins are all surging, you're in a more positive state of mind to say yes to business proposals and ideas. That is the latest on rucking meetings.
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1: Now this update from the Canadian Press. U.S. President Donald Trump has signed an executive order to rename Lake Ontario as Lake America. It updates the lake's name in the U.S. Geographic Naming Service, but Trump cannot force Canada to use his preferred name. Finance Minister François-Philippe Champagne is defending the federal government backtracking on retaliatory tariffs against imports of American seafood and fish. Champagne says the government listened to Canadians' concerns about the countermeasures. Rescue teams and military helicopters are continuing searches for hundreds of missing people along the border between Nepal and China. Foreign Affairs Minister Anita Anand says that includes 30 Canadians and permanent residents now reported missing. The leaders of Quebec's main political parties have begun campaigning across the province ahead of an election October 5th. The U.S. trade war and President Donald Trump's administration are expected to loom large in the campaign. From the Canadian Press, I'm Jason White.
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0: 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Alrighty, my intelligent friends, here we go with an incredibly effective way to stop hackers from stealing data from your smartphone. Are you ready? Turn your phone off. Completely shut it down. Wait a few moments, then turn it back on again. That's the tip. That's it. According to Neil Ziering, a cybersecurity expert with the National Security Agency, simply rebooting your phone is the, quote, single best step you can take to protect the personal information on your device. Because most spyware can't survive a simple reboot. It's the equivalent of wiping the slate clean and giving your device a fresh start. And while he can't guarantee your phone will be 100% safe, Ziering says this rebooting process makes it significantly harder for hackers to maintain access to your data. It's why the NSA recommends rebooting your devices at least once a week and never click links or download images and emails and text messages from people you don't know. Those are the most common ways hackers infect your devices in the first place.
1: Intelligence for your life.
0: And coming up, why animal behaviorists believe our cats would be considered psychopaths if they were human. Don't miss this. Kismet.

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1: Well, experts are telling us if cats were human beings, they'd probably be psychopaths. This is according to a new study from the UK's University of Liverpool. The researchers had nearly 1,000 pet owners rate their cats using human psychological standards. They filled out questionnaires to determine each animal's levels of the three characteristics of a psychopath. So they are disinhibition, or problems with impulse control, boldness, or combination of social dominance and the need for adventure, and levels of meanness and aggression without regard for how their behavior affects others. The survey included questions like, on a scale from 1 to 5, does your cat vocalize loudly for no apparent reason and beg for attention? Are they highly excitable? My cat's got all this. Does your cat chase or pick fights with other pets or humans and continue to act out, like biting or scratching, even after you've punished them for it? The result? Most cats fall squarely on the psychopathic spectrum. The researchers say that that's yet more proof that, unlike dogs, domesticated cats aren't that much different from their wild ancestors, because those same psychopathic tendencies would be extremely helpful in the wild, helping the cat acquire food and kill stuff. Bottom line, cats are psychopaths.
2: I-F-Y-L. 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

0: 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Okay, as promised, what do we men crave most when it comes to feeling satisfied in a relationship? Is it communication? Could it be cuddling? Or what about trust? Actually, it's cuddling, big time. This is according to a new Indiana University study. Researchers asked men and women what made them happiest and most fulfilled in their romantic relationships. And time again, people said it was when their partner was, quote, openly affectionate, say by rubbing their backs, cuddling, or simply saying, I love you. Of course, most people associate romantic gestures as being something only women care about, but researchers say it makes sense that we men crave them too, even if we don't say so out loud. Studies have shown that physical acts of touching, including hugging and kissing, trigger the release of oxytocin, the so-called bonding hormone. You know about oxytocin. And couples therapist Marina Williams says a sure sign of a solid bond is when you don't have to ask for attention from your partner, because ideally, they should always make you feel loved and important with both words and actions. This explains why this new study is just the latest to show that even for us men, the key to making us feel happy and satisfied in a relationship is to cuddle us like crazy.
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1: Here's a headline for you. The longer we're awake, the more we eat. This is the conclusion of new research from the Salk Institute for Biological Studies. So they asked participants to take pictures of everything they ate and drank for 3 weeks. And although most people thought they only ate three meals a day, the scientists found that almost everybody ate frequently and erratically throughout the day. And about half the people in the study started eating the minute they woke up and kept going until they went to bed. But after the initial study was over, the researchers asked some of the people who ate for 15 hours a day to restrict their eating to only 12 hours a day. So they would fast for 12 hours and eat for 12 hours. Incredibly, those participants lost an average of 7 pounds without changing their diet at all, simply by cutting 3 hours of eating from their day.
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0: 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You want an easy way to size somebody up? Just check out the pictures on their desk. This is from University of Texas social psychologist Samuel Gosling. He says, check out which way the pictures are facing. Are they facing inward, the photos, for the person sitting at the desk to enjoy? Or are they facing outward for everybody else to see? That person, he says, is trying to convey a certain image of themselves to others and send a message that they're family-oriented, fun, a dog lover, or they love to travel. But they're really more interested in managing the impression they give to others and may not be so genuine. Something to think about.
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1: All right, here's one of those questions. If you're sore after a workout, is it okay to pop an over-the-counter anti-inflammatory pain medication like aspirin or ibuprofen? I use Advil all the time. Well, turns out if our goal is to eventually exercise pain-free, the experts are saying we need to skip the meds and just endure the soreness. Follow me here. This comes from new research from Brigham Young. The folks there found that when we push our limits during exercise, we almost always create tiny tears in our muscle fibers, which is perfectly normal. And one of the ways our body responds to muscle tissue damage is with inflammation and, unfortunately, some pain. But exercise scientist Dr. Robert Heildahl, who led the new study, says this response is actually a good thing because that ultimately helps repair our muscle fibers and makes them stronger. If we continue to exercise on a regular basis, we'll gradually feel less pain and soreness even when our inflammation levels increase. But all those benefits go out the window if we pop an anti-inflammatory pain pill, because that shuts down the body's normal healing process and it'll guarantee you'll experience more pain over time, not less. Here's the better plan. 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Save the pain meds for when you can't exercise because you've had a serious injury.
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1: Now this update from the Canadian Press. U.S. President Donald Trump has signed an executive order to rename Lake Ontario Lake America. Trump says Canada has been difficult to deal with and repeated his claims the country is ripping off the United States. Finance Minister François-Philippe Champagne says the government has changed course on seafood tariffs after hearing Canadians' concerns. The finance department said it is canceling a planned 25% tariff on a range of fresh and frozen U.S. seafood and fish. Elections BC is allowing a petition bid for the repeal of an Indigenous law to go ahead. British Columbia's Declaration on the Rights of Indigenous Peoples Act looks to affirm a UN declaration in Indigenous rights, but it's become a flashpoint for critics. And a beluga whale from Ontario's Marineland theme park has died after being moved to Chicago. The Shedd Aquarium says the 23-year-old female named Pikachu died suddenly on Tuesday as caretakers were trying to rehydrate her. From the Canadian Press, I'm Jason White.
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0: 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Hey, when you think of summer, what comes to mind? My name is John Tesh. This is Intelligence for Your Summertime. What comes to mind? The smell of burgers grilling, the scent of bug spray, maybe the smell of the ocean, the smell of Hawaiian tropic suntan oil. Well, a big reason why we remember summer so fondly has to do with smell, because in hot weather, do you know this? Hot weather, not only do our noses work better, but the smells are stronger. First of all, odor molecules move a lot faster in hot weather. That's according to olfactory scientist Dr. Pamela Dalton. That means smells travel further on a hot day than a cold day. Also, our noses work better. In cold temperatures, our scent receptors actually retreat a little further into our noses to protect themselves. That means we're more sensitive to smells in hot weather. And aromas can have a powerful effect on our emotions because our olfactory bulb is connected to both the emotional center of our brain and the area where our memories are stored. So when you smell something even once, it does get lodged in your memory. And next time you encounter that smell again, you're mentally transported back to that place and time. This is especially true with smells experienced before the age of 5. It's why somebody can get a feel-good rush from smelling diesel fuel, because it reminds them of boating on the lake with their family as a kid. Everybody has their own emotional link to certain summer smells.
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0: Coming up, research shows that the number one way people judge our intelligence is by listening to the way we talk. So in a moment, I'll share some speaking techniques to help you sound even smarter. Stand by.

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1: All right, it's time to be impressive. I mean, really impressive. Research shows that the number one way people judge our intelligence is by listening to the way we talk. So here are some common speaking habits to help you sound even smarter than you are. First, know this. Everything starts with projecting confidence. In fact, a study from the research firm Quantified Impressions found that people are twice as likely to be swayed by how we say something than what we actually say. So focus on things like your posture and your vocal projection and your passion when you're talking, because we naturally pay more attention to people who stand or sit up straight, speak loudly and clearly, and act as if they know what they're talking about, even if they don't. Also, try not to use cliches or buzzwords. They make people think you're not creative and you don't have original thoughts. Stop thinking out of the box. And one more way to sound smarter, master the art of silence. Face it, we all know somebody who has an opinion on everything, even topics they know nothing about. That's going to backfire, make you sound uninformed and arrogant. Bottom line, it's often better to keep quiet until you really have something smart to say than to speak up and reveal you're ignorant on the topic.
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0: Edmonton's perfect music mix. 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Let's talk happiness, shall we? Here on the John Tesh program. If true happiness is about achieving balance in life, then you need to know about lagom. Lagom, L-A-G-O-M, is a Swedish term that roughly is translated to just right, as in not too little, not too much, but just enough to feel perfectly balanced and happy. Here's how to add lagom to your life without moving to Sweden. First, plan a daily morning dip. In Sweden, it's customary for people to wake up, march down to the nearest shore, and jump in the water for morgondopp, or morning swim. We're learning a lot of Swedish here. Because even just a few seconds of morgondopp, swimming, it helps jumpstart your heart rate and helps focus your brain, especially if the water is ice cold. Yeah, research shows you can get similar results by just ending every shower with a blast of water as cold as you can stand. Another way to achieve this lagom, or balance, simplify your wardrobe. I do this. Psychologist Dr. Kit Yarrow says the average North American wears only 20% of the clothing in their closet, but in Sweden, the average is closer to 95%, because most people only have a few basic outfits they mix and match. It'll save you from daily decision-making, which Dr. Yarrow says eats up 5 months over the average woman's lifetime.
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1: All right, my intelligent friends, if you want to feel calmer almost instantly, experts are telling us to eat more tomatoes. According to researchers at the University of Pennsylvania, the compound lycopene in tomatoes, you've heard about it, it helps calm the amygdala. That's the area of the brain that controls anxiety. The result, the more tomatoes you eat, the happier you'll be. That's the formula. And remember this, when tomatoes are cooked, that lycopene is 4 times easier to absorb, which means lowering your stress could be as easy as having tomato soup, spaghetti marinara, or a glass of tomato juice for breakfast.
2: Tell us what you think. Facebook.com/John Tesh.
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1: Mix 1079. I'm sure you know you've experienced the awesome feeling of giving to others. It feels great to give, but now we know this scientifically. So helping others or giving financially literally triggers changes in the brain that make us feel happy and content. Even thinking about helping others feels good. The University of Zurich conducted the research and gave study subjects $100. Half the group was instructed to keep the money for themselves and think of how they'd use it. The other half was asked to spend the money on others and to think about who they'd give the money to and why. Then both groups had their brains scanned. Don't miss this. The images revealed that the group told to think about and then act with generosity had increased brain activity in regions associated with reward, pleasure, and happiness. And even the smallest ways in which people thought about giving had a significant effect looking through these brain scans. It's a fact. Giving to others lights up our brain big time.

0: 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Sorry for the personal question, but did you get in a fight with your significant other recently? We have the magic phrase that's guaranteed to shut down any argument and get you back on track. And it comes from licensed marriage and family therapist, Dr. Rebecca Hendricks. You ready? I see where you're coming from. I see where you're coming from. Why does that phrase work? Because it shows your partner that even if you don't agree, you don't think they're crazy, and you can see things from their perspective. Lets them know you're listening and lets them feel understood. In a recent study, researchers asked real couples to discuss hot button issues, and regardless of what they were arguing about or who was right, people who felt that their partner understood their point of view felt happier with their relationship overall. Dr. Hendricks says this, don't miss this. One of the biggest problems couples have is holding on too tightly to their views. But when you open up yourself to understanding where your partner is coming from, it becomes a discussion, not an argument. Here's the phrase again. I see where you're coming from.
1: Intelligence for your life.
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2: From the national newsroom of the Canadian Press, I'm Naira Ahmed. The federal government has tweaked its retaliatory tariffs on the United States following industry feedback. Late Wednesday evening, Finance Canada issued a statement saying it had been receiving feedback from Canadian industries and is making some adjustments to the list of counter tariffs. Canada's response was spelled out on Tuesday, including doubling tariffs on American steel and aluminum products to 50% and imposing tariffs ranging from 15 to 50% on hundreds of other U.S. exports, including clothing and apparel, appliances, and dairy products. Now, Finance Canada says to protect against broader economic harm, seafood and fish products have been removed from the list, but no further details were released. The federal government has published a batch of tenders seeking logistics and surveillance drones as the Army looks to build up its use of uncrewed systems.
3: The federal government has published a shopping list for five new types of drones the Canadian Army wants, from robots that can deliver cargo and munitions to troops to recon drones that can operate in the extreme cold temperatures of the Arctic. Alexander Salt with the Canadian Global Affairs Institute says these are among the first steps Canada is making to catch up to allies on the drone front.
4: Most of them are like a logical first step.
3: Canadian Army Commander Michael Wright has signaled a hard pivot is coming, saying last year he wants to flood the Army with drones. Kyle Duggan, the Canadian Press, Ottawa.
2: Longtime Quebec MP Alexander Boularis has officially resigned his Montreal seat this week to run for Quebec Solidaire.
5: A spokesperson for Boularis confirms the politician submitted his resignation as the MP for Rosemont-la-Petite-Patrie yesterday. Boularis represented the NDP for 15 years, but left the caucus to sit as an independent in April after he formally announced his plans to run provincially in Quebec. Boularis was the last remaining MP from the 2011 Orange Wave, which saw the NDP win 59 seats in Quebec and propel the party to official opposition status for the first and only time in its history. The election day is on October 5th. Diana Mussina, The Canadian Press.
2: And Canada's music community is grieving hard over the loss of country icon Dolly Parton.
6: Jolene, Jolene, Jolene, Jolene.
7: Shania Twain calls the Tennessee singer-songwriter her songwriting teacher and hero of grace and humility. Celine Dion says Parton was pure light with a kind heart and a generous spirit. Orville Peck got choked up during his concert in London as he praised Parton for making him feel welcome as a gay man in country music. Anne Murray says, "We have lost an angel." Parton died Tuesday at the age of 80 after a battle with cancer. Jason White, The Canadian Press.
2: This is the Canadian Press. In sports, Spencer Arrighetti will take the mound tonight in the finale of the Toronto Blue Jays series with the Kansas City Royals at Rogers Center. Noah Cameron starts for the Royals. Last night, Nathan Lucas hit a three-run homer as Toronto shut out Kansas City 3-0 to snap the Royals' nine-game win streak. Canadian Bianca Andreescu's push to return to the U.S. Open continues this afternoon as she faces Slovenia's Tamara Zidanecic in the women's qualifying tournament. Meanwhile, Vancouver's Anna Wang, Calgary's Aphrodite Deng, and Brooke Henderson of Smith Falls, Ontario are all in the field as the FM Championship tees off today. And star quarterback Josh Allen will take the night off as his Buffalo Bills host the Pittsburgh Steelers in their preseason finale. There are three other preseason NFL games tonight as New England visits Cleveland, San Francisco travels to Las Vegas, and the Rams play the Chargers in an all-Los Angeles showdown. From the Canadian Press, I'm Naira Ahmed.
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8: Mostly sunny, but clouds are rolling in this afternoon. Highs of 30 with a humidex of 33. Chance of a thunderstorm tonight going down to 14. And sunny for tomorrow with a high of 24. And right now, it's 28.
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1079 Edmonton's Perfect Music Mix, and it's Mike Devine checking in. Today's Thursday. That means, yes, the Farmer's Market is on, and we have more of the best music ever recorded. Got some Survivor on the way, no doubt, and right now, here's Katy Perry, Teenage Dream, on Mix.

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0: 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And from 1995, that is No Doubt and Don't Speak. Well, you're seeing the skeletons in the store now, so it's that time of year. And if you happen to be anywhere around Orlando, you might be interested in this Halloween.
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0: 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And Survivor, Eye of the Tiger from Rocky III. How are you? It's Mike Devine. And with the recent loss of Dolly Parton and Tim Curry and other beloved celebrities this year, BuzzFeed put together a list of older celebrities who must be protected at all costs. So let's look at the top 10. Got William Shatner, also known as The Shat. He is 95 years young. June Squibb, she's 96. Dick Van Dyke, one of my favorites. He's 100, and he will be 101 in December. Morgan Freeman is 89. Ian McKellen is 87. Carol Burnett's still around. She's 93. I used to watch her show all the time as a kid. Julie Andrews from The Sound of Music, she's 90. And finally, Jane Fonda, she's 88. She'll be 89 in December. Adele and Celine Dion coming right up.
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1: Now this update from the Canadian Press. Prime Minister Mark Carney says it will always be Lake Ontario. U.S. President Donald Trump signed an executive order today to rename the body of water Lake America. Two air traffic controllers allegedly left work early, shortly before the crash of a Canadian plane in March at New York's LaGuardia Airport. Their union has acknowledged the allegations that the two controllers clocked out before the Air Canada regional jet crashed, killing the two pilots. A Toronto MP says her car was set on fire at her home overnight and the police are treating it as an arson. Liberal MP Selma Zahid says she's relieved everyone is safe and there was no damage to her home. Good Golf has lost its partnership with Callaway and will no longer be the title sponsor of a PGA Tour event in November. It's more fallout from a video for a new Callaway driver showing a man shoving a woman to the ground for trying to touch his golf club. From the Canadian Press, I'm Jason White.
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2: Looks like we have some showers this evening and after midnight a risk of a thunderstorm, but it will be clearing before morning, so there's that. Going down to 14 overnight. Sunny tomorrow and it looks like we have a high of 24. It's 28 degrees right now.
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Good afternoon. It's Mike Devine. This hour, I got the Biebs on the way. Also, Belinda Carlisle and Green Day. Here's Berlin. Take my breath.

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0: 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So, when you go over to someone else's house, right, are you on your best behavior, or do you poke around and secretly judge things, or maybe a little bit of both? Here are some things that this particular expert in manners said. Yeah, I just love the word expert, right? They said, when someone says, make yourself at home, they don't really mean it literally. So according to the HuffPost, here are some of the rudest things that you can do in someone else's home. Touching and moving things. Expecting a tour. If your guest wants to show you every room, they will. Overstaying your welcome. If you look around and you see a lot of yawning, yeah, it's time to go. How about hiding a mess? Like you accidentally dropped something like a drink on the carpet and you cover it up. There's snooping, bringing an uninvited plus one, and waiting to share your dietary restrictions until you actually sit down and start listing them. Not a good look. Not a good feel either. We got some Tate McRae on the way and Justin Bieber next on Mix.
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0: 1079, Edmonton's perfect music mix, Belinda Carlisle, and Heaven is a Place on Earth. Well, something is underway, and you should check it out. The Fort Saskatchewan and Lamont County Regional Chamber of Commerce Farmers Market is on right now. It's on until 7 o'clock, and it's on till September 24th, every Thursday between 4 and 7, which means it's happening right now. 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

0: Mix 1079, Edmonton's perfect music mix with Tyler Shaw and Run to You. So I'm trying out this new phone system here. I'm just experimenting with it here. And I was wondering if you could give me a shout, if you have a request or a shout out. The number here is 780-997-1079. It's 780-997-1079. I'm just testing this thing out if you want to do a shout out or something, okay? All right, so coming up, we do have your news at 5 o'clock. We bring you the news every hour. Yes, we're the only radio station in Edmonton bringing you the news every hour, every single day. And we also have a thing called heartlandnews.ca. Check that out as well. It's a website, gives you the news on demand, okay? News coming up at 5 o'clock. Got some Avril Lavigne and Gowan, too.
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1079, Edmonton's Perfect Music Mix. And good afternoon, Mike Devine with you. And this hour, more mixed music. I got some Shaggy on the way. Also, Paula Abdul, one of her earlier songs from the 1980s. Got some Katy Perry, Dua Lipa. And right now, the Backstreet Boys. Mixed.

0: Mix 107.9, Edmonton's perfect music mix, and Levitating with Dua Lipa. Hey, the Fort Saskatchewan and Lamont County Regional Chamber of Commerce Farmers Market is on as we speak. It's on till 7 o'clock this evening, and it goes every Thursday until September the 24th. It's located right now in the CN Station parking lot by Legacy Park in the Fort. Fresh produce, local goods, something to do on the way home if you happen to be passing through. It's on till 7. It's open right now. Got some Paula Abdul and some Katy Perry.
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1: This is not headline news. Dolly Parton recorded a secret song that won't be released for another 20 years. Meaning when it does come out, it'll probably have to compete with the next Guns N' Roses album. Meta has agreed to restrict access to children and teenagers on Facebook, Instagram, Threads, and WhatsApp. A story so big, it's all the children and teenagers are talking about on TikTok. Amazon expanded drone delivery to 500 cities. So if Doritos fall from the sky and you didn't just smoke strong weed, your city's one of them. And Eddie Murphy's son launched his stand-up career. See him tonight at Catch a Rising Nepo. This is not headline news.
0: All right, coming up, we still have the news. Coming up at 6 o'clock, I've got Olivia Dean with that So Easy to Fall in Love track. And we'll get some Shaggy on right after this on Mix.
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0: 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Casey and JoJo and Walk Off the Earth coming right up.
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1: Now this update from the Canadian Press. The United States has withdrawn demands that Canada shelve French language protections as a part of future trade talks. Prime Minister Mark Carney mentioned both the visibility of Canadian content on streaming services and French language product labeling when speaking about trade talks last Saturday, with Canada-U.S. Trade Minister Dominic LeBlanc acknowledging demands to remove French language labels from products were not a part of the latest round of negotiations. U.S. President Donald Trump has signed an executive order to change the name of Lake Ontario to Lake America in official U.S. government correspondence as tensions with Canada continue to worsen following the collapse of trade talks. Trump pointed to his decision in 2025 to rename the Gulf of Mexico to Gulf of America and mused he might do it next to the Atlantic or Pacific Oceans. Saskatchewan's government has opened up a new framework that the province says ensures Canadian data is protected. The government has introduced a measure saying only Canadian companies can build new data centers in the province. From the Canadian Press, I'm John Kennedy.
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2: Clouds rolling in this evening and then maybe some showers. After midnight, there might be a risk of a thunderstorm as well. Lows of 13. Tomorrow, sunny and a high of 24. It's 30 degrees right now.
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